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2: 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The Bass.

0: Hey, you guys, can I put on makeup and talk about boys with you?
1: Ew.
2: Oh, at the door.
0: All the kids used to be mean to me at school because I eat paste and wet my chair. But now I've got a My Little Doppelganger doll, and everybody loves me.
3: You're all gonna grow up to be drunken whores, so shove it where the sun don't shine or I'll poison your lip gloss.
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0: 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Hey, Biff, Mommy said I could go to the mall with you.
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5: Saddle up, Tex. 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Yeah.
0: And it works really great on grown-ups.

0: 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You are embarking on an unprecedented journey, the like of which can only be compared to pioneering discoveries and adventures undertaken by notable explorers, such as Vasco da Gama, Captain James Cook, and others, endeavoring into the unknown. Farewell for now.
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1: You'd think that moving something from point A to point B would be simple. 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

Don't miss the next episode of Serious Cougar. Eunice goes on a bender with a pool boy and breaks her hip. If women in their 20s don't know their ass from their elbow, and women in their 50s know what they like, imagine being with an experienced, pleasure-loving octogenarian wrestling with dementia and horniness. The show that hits below the belt, just like her breasts. Serious Cougar, Wednesday nights at 9 on Weasel.

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1: Welcome to the UEE Central Library Database. Galactic Guide selected. File entry. Earth. Earth, cradle of humanity, heart of the Empire, birthplace of mankind, and a difficult place to turn a profit. It's no secret that Earth is set in its ways. All roads lead to Earth, and the system is designed to support native-born humans above all others. Tax policies support Earth-based corporations at the extreme disadvantage of those based on worlds like Terra, where representation in the UEE Senate continues to skew disproportionately in favor of Earth's populace. Put simply, Earth is the capital and namesake of the United Empire of Earth, and it is the seat of power that governs everything from rising systems like Terra to distant colony worlds that barely impact the homeworld's economies. Home to the Imperator and the UEE Senate, Earth sets the standards for everything that happens in the Empire, from moderating economic models, to setting social trends, to organizing military campaigns. While other more strategically located star systems, like Terra, have begun to make claims for higher standing in the Empire, Earth is still acknowledged as the center of the universe. Contrarily, Earth wants for everything. Thousands of years of human civilization have left many of the planet's natural resources exhausted, and the system imports trillions upon trillions of tons of food, raw metals, manufactured goods, and everything else imaginable. If it were not for the so-called balanced tariffs keeping prices uncompetitive, this would be an ideal situation for any erstwhile shipping magnate. As it is, a run to Earth could barely be guaranteed to provide more than a 5% profit. And that's before you get to the exorbitant docking and refueling fees for spacecraft carrying other systems' registration numbers. Earth is also safe, to an extreme. The UEE military, advocacy, and various police arms patrol the system ceaselessly, and they are notoriously uncompromising when it comes to punishing wrongdoers in the system. There is no faster way to get an extremely high bounty on your head than to commit a crime, even a minor infraction, in space near Earth. The military dockyards in Earth orbit are home port to no less than 5 Bengal-class carriers, and at least one is dry docked at any given time. The planet itself is pockmarked with starports, a natural evolution of nearly a millennium of human space travel. 3 of these have taken the throne as the significant import-export centers of the world: New York in North America, Moscow in Europe, and Shanghai in Asia. New York. New York is the cultural capital of the UEE, an intergalactic tastemaker and celebrated blending of both old-style architecture and ultra-modern arcology construction. Most visitors immediately take note of the historical landmarks protected by a thick layer of domed visicrete, allowing such institutions as the Empire State Building and Central Park to continue to exist amidst a modern landscape of massive supertowers. In terms of commodities, selling bulk goods in New York is like trying to get blood from a stone. Nowhere is more protected by UEE law than this city, and anyone but the most desperate traders are advised not to bother. Even black market goods are extremely risky, as it is unquestionably the most well-policed area in known space. However, New Yorkers, even those who have never left the planet, still fancy themselves cosmopolitan men of the galaxy. As such, there is an active market for cultural trinkets from distant stars. Trendy New York galleries happily display everything from Hadesian ice shoes to damaged Xeon engine coils, a vivid example of one man's trash being another's treasure. New York is also home to the famed Robert Space Industries headquarters complex, featuring a showroom and museum. Many visitors make it a point to pay their respects upon arriving in the port, celebrating RSI's involvement in introducing mankind to the stars. Possibly New York's greatest importance is that it truly is the junction point of the universe in terms of trading. While Earth produces very few valuable raw materials in this day and age, almost everything moves through its most significant port on its way somewhere in the UEE. If you're on the prowl for a particularly rare upgrade or an extremely special commodity, the shopping district surrounding New York's spaceport is the place to seek it. Moscow. Moscow is a no-nonsense kind of town with more of an urban blue-collar vibe than New York. Moscow is a major distribution center for manufactured goods, in particular jump engines and thrusters produced in the factory complexes that span the Urals. Goods are moved into the city for dispersal to the stars through a system of high-speed transport trains. Down on their luck, spacers can always find hard work in the Moscow dockyards, which account for the vast majority of Earth's export shipping. Despite this, Moscow is not a manufacturing town and has little need for raw materials, which are sourced elsewhere. The city tends to have a taste for the opulent, and luxury goods sell as well as anything can on Earth. Traders are advised to ship high-end electronics, artwork, high-quality foods, and various non-offensive black market items to Moscow before trying to turn a profit running guns or metals. Shanghai. The largest starport in Asia, Shanghai has retained more of a link with the surrounding environment than the vast cityscapes of Moscow or New York. Though still a bustling metropolis, Shanghai is your best chance for seeing a bit of foliage or natural water. Shanghai boasts rail and transit lines stretching to the nearby East China Sea, a port region capable of water docking some of the larger types of spacecraft. The Aegis China factory produces Idris-class corvettes and puts them through their pre-space trials in the area. Shanghai has a need for raw materials, especially rarer extragalactic varieties. The less likely a material is to be found on Earth, the more valuable it will be on the commodities market in Shanghai. Think Vandul Khan ores, thermocrete, isometal, and the like. There is a bustling black market in the city, unlike any found in Earth's other major ports. If you're on the hunt for illegal cyborg upgrades, try Shanghai first. End of entry. Thank you for visiting the UEE Central Library Database.

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Why don't you spool up those jump drives and come around to my station? The Base Radio. We always aim to please.

0: These tamales and mole sauce are delicious. Where did you get the recipe?
1: Oh, just this great new recipe book I like to call my toilet paper.
2: From your porcelain throne to your dining table, Recipe of the Day toilet paper has hundreds of tantalizing meal-spirations on every roll, like chunky beef stew, Polish sausage in a yellow curry sauce, Turkish meat stick with corn, peanut fudge, deep-fried candy bars with soft-serve ice cream. 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Just wipe it out. 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
1: Attention science fiction and comic book fans. This Friday, Saturday, and Sunday in Ballroom B of the Texarkana Holiday Inn. It's TexarkanaCon. That's right, Texarkana. Celebrity appearances, panel discussions, Autograph Alley only at Texarkana. Raffles, prizes, costume parade, Friday through Sunday at Texarkana. William Shatner not appearing.

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Unless you've brought enough for everyone and are willing to share.

Hi, I'm Sue Murray, and I want to be your next governor. I know how to lead from the front. I used to be a school teacher. I know what's best for San Andreas. Many of our leaders aren't doing their homework or studying like they should. You're not living up to your full potential. I know how to use third-grade academic terms and talk down to a room of hyperactive, immature morons to get what I want. I can get things done. I'll make sure the 1% looks after the rest of us like they should. That you get what you deserve from people that work hard. Vote for me for governor.

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1: You know, I wish I were secure enough to throw on any old thing and call it an outfit.
5: Come on, you have so much body confidence. I mean, who wouldn't with those strong legs?

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1: Welcome to the UEE Central Library Database. 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File entry. Hangar manufacturers. In the generations since Robert Space Industries institutionalized personal space travel, countless supporting industries have sprung up to improve the lives of interstellar pilots. From shield manufacturers to deep space repair services to refueling stations orbiting distant stars, the infrastructure which has grown up to support civilian space travel has become ubiquitous. This development has no better case study than the rise of modular, user-configurable ship hangars. The system of self-maintained hangars arose out of the very simple logic that if you have a spacecraft, you also need a place to put it. With the massive increase in individually owned civilian spacecraft and the resulting decline in government-regulated space travel lines, the model for ship housing quickly transitioned. Many once-thriving spaceports were parceled out for individual sale, with the hangars that once maintained 1,000-person transports divided into dozens of makeshift spacecraft compartments and made available to the highest bidders. The formalized hangar industry soon followed, with investors purchasing massive tracts of land wherever possible to erect garaging space. On some rapidly developing worlds, territory claims around landing points have become so expensive or contested that urban construction often takes place outside a 100-kilometer ring of future hangars. On some worlds, hangars are constructed deep into the ground or straight up in massive skyscrapers, anything to provide ship owners the peace of mind that comes from a permanent home for their craft. In recent years, three hangar developers or manufacturers have come to define the industry as a whole, with their base appearances being a familiar sight across the galaxy. Selfland. Incorporated by Peter Weatherman, a wealthy guild-licensed shipper who made his living on the active space lanes, Selfland hangars have become an ever-present reminder of just how easy it is for humans to travel the stars. The corporation was founded on the philosophy that the temporary hangars available to transitioning pilots were inaccessible, inaffordable, and most importantly, unsafe. Weatherman began developing the company after he was jumped by a gang of dock thugs who stripped his starfare to the hull plating. Starting in the mid-29th century, Selfland began a franchising-based expansion across the human-inhabited galaxy. The first Selfland was established by Weatherman on Van in the Croshaw system. Seemingly overnight, the company had expanded to a dozen worlds, and then 100. Today, the Selfland Corporation boasts that they maintain at least one facility on every world in the UEE, with some planets, Terra Chief among them, having as many as 60 different complexes. Selfland hangars are fully modular and environmentally controlled. Prefabricated out of the most available common metals, they aren't necessarily attractive to look at, but they are comfortable and familiar. The Selfland experience on a colony world near Vanduul Space is exactly the same as that available to a pilot berthing on Earth. The Selfland Corporation takes care of everything, from structure design to land titles. Because of their design, the same hangar type can be used in configurations ranging from skyscraping heights, to the breadth of a plane, to stacked underground, or to honeycombed deep within asteroids. AeroView Hangars. AeroView proudly claims to be the oldest established manufacturer in human space. Their design and construction of hangars goes back more than 300 years. In the 27th century, Arthur Nasir formed the company around a rigid code of business ethics, focusing largely on design quality, a dedication to ergonomics, and an extreme respect for client confidentiality. AeroView also famously reserves the right to refuse service to any non-citizens. While hangar design and housing is tangential at best to piracy, Nasir's outspoken contempt for those who fly outside the law led to the company's code. When AeroView was purchased by Shubin Interstellar, the conditions of the sale insisted that the code be adhered to in perpetuity. While the code remains intact, AeroView's original business model does not. The AeroView hangars of the 28th century were palatial affairs built on a case-by-case basis to the specifications of the social elite capable of owning their own spacecraft. In recent years, AeroView has adapted their tactics to follow in Selfland's footsteps, although they would never admit it. Instead of custom building high-class hangars on an individual basis, they now produce a line of modular business hangars priced to sell to successful businessmen and other executive-level clients. Unlike other modular hangar companies, AeroView does not lease the property on which their hangars are established. This is left up to the individual consumer to determine. The AeroView hangar can be erected at any point in the UEE given 48 hours notification, 24 hours for a steep rush construction fee. Of special note, AeroView has found particular success in developing hangars for large-scale craft or craft that require additional space for support equipment. Pilots of ships like Freelancers with multiple crew housings, or Hornets with weapons racks and a need for more intensive hull repair facilities, generally find it more cost-effective to purchase a single AeroView hangar rather than multiple Selflands. Revel and York. When the Revel and York Engineering Corporation set about designing its first hangar some 30 years ago, the reaction was laughter. The company, known best for excessively expensive and visibly uncomfortable furniture, was entering a field dominated by aerospace giants. The laughter ceased quickly as the Revel and York Deluxe line of hangars became the de facto spacecraft garage of the rich and powerful. The company's cavernous hangars, established on ideal landing spaces in top-dollar land agreements, earned their standing reputation for excellence and quality. Revel and York designers work directly with pilots to develop a hangar experience like no other. R&Y is the only company currently constructing modular hangars designed to support merchantman-class spacecraft like the Constellation and Caterpillar, locking them into a valuable, if small, segment of the population. Their hangar designs have earned their reputation, between interlocking catwalks with motorized lifts to allow pilots to supervise their spacecraft from overhead, to specially designed Grey Cat PV buggies for transporting ship's crews from module to module, everything is designed for not just the elite pilots' usability, but also their overall enjoyment. Selfland and competitors make a place to put your ship. Revel and York makes a place for you to take it in. End of entry. Thank you for visiting the UEE Central Library Database.

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0: Feeling tired, groggy, sleepy?
1: When you need an energy drink that'll get you going, try 3-Day Energy Drink. It's guaranteed to keep you wide awake and alert for up to 3 days at a time. Your mouth will hardly be able to keep up with your brain. I just had two of them and I've never felt more alert and alive. I mean, sure, my body's feeling a little tingly and my heart hurts and my teeth are chattering and I can't focus and my eyes are vibrating, but who cares? Because I just finished mowing my lawn and cleaning the bathroom and writing a novel and painting my house and building a garage. Who came up with that word garage anyway? It's such a weird word because it's got two G's, you know, and they're both pronounced differently, and it's like, who decided that? And one time I saw this guy at a bus stop and he had this weird ass.

0: Is this made from real lemons?
1: Yes.
0: I only like all natural foods and beverages, organically grown with no preservatives. Are you sure they're real lemons?
1: Yes.
0: Well, I'll tell you what. I'll buy a cup if you buy a box of my delicious Girl Scout cookies. Do we have a deal?
1: Are they made from real Girl Scouts?
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4: And now for something completely different.

Ask any soldier. They'll tell you that battles aren't won or lost based on weapons or numbers or even hardware. They're won on choices. For over a century, our ships have distinguished themselves in thousands of civilian and military combat operations. We are proud to announce another weapon in the arsenal of victory. Get ready for the next generation of warfare with Anvil's Valkyrie Dropship. This multi-role weapon platform is designed to get personnel in and out of the hottest combat zones. Featuring four powerful rotating thrusters with VTOL capabilities, the Valkyrie is capable of landing with surgical precision to deploy assets.

fitted with a vehicle bay and ramp. You can also efficiently launch ground-based troop transports or reconnaissance vehicles in the field. Each high-performance operator seat features rugged construction with added support to minimize G-force for up to 20 personnel, making sure that your fighting force arrives on site ready to jump into the fray. And don't think for a second that the Valkyrie can't hold its own in a fight. Two remote turrets featuring size 3 hardpoints can provide suppressing fire during deployment. Two additional manned turrets provide even more devastating fire to blur the line between dropship and gunship. In the days of antiquity, the Valkyrie were believed to choose which warriors may die in battle and which may live. With Anvil's Valkyrie, we put that choice in your hands.

0: 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Yahoo! 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
1: Oh, yeah!
0: Visit us at thebass.sc. They're professionals.

It's time to live your best life right now. Stop living an ordinary life. With the power of rebranding, I will show you how to turn the negatives in your life into positives so you live a life without regret. Thanks to the power in my incredible book, Unlock the Power by Allison Montana. You're not walking, you're hiking. It's all about perception. You're not watching TV, you're pursuing a career in cultural studies. You're not staring into the lonely abyss, you're meditating. It's all in the perception. It's so easy once you have the tools. Let me be your tool. My book, Unlock the Power by Allison Montana, will help you change your self-perception forever. Forever.

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So I was looking at the new Aurora, but then I was thinking, maybe I should get something that looks a little classy. But then I was like, no, I need something that can pull some serious weight. Maybe I don't need all that cargo space. What about the Legionnaire? Now we're talking. How about some bigger guns? Little bigger. No, little bigger. There you go. And maybe some rockets, too. Actually, I should probably upgrade the power plant. I did like the leather seats on that LX, though. Yeah, perfect. All right, let's see what this baby can do.

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1: RSI's Aurora. There are many like it. But this one is yours.

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1: 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File entry. The Ryla System, Shorvu. Ryla, a Zian word meaning source of strength, is a former military bastion located one jump beyond the Perry Line. The Zian established their solar presences with singular goals, and Ryla's initial industrial focus is no exception. With the rise of the human threat, Ryla was converted into a major staging area for Zian military forces, and the system's two worlds were initially terraformed with only this purpose in mind. Massive barracks facilities, training yards, and munition plants initially populated the system. If the Zian Empire had ever gone into all-out war with Earth, Ryla would have been a key strategic launch point. Today, however, Ryla is a star example of the thawing relations between the Zian and human empires. With the increased trade and other relations between the powers, the ready-made invasion force has been withdrawn, and Ryla has been formally redistricted into its original purpose as an industrial zone. The conversion and the integration of humans on the system's planets have had an interesting effect and resulted in a particularly unique place for human visitors to explore, within some very specific limits. Cosmologically, Ryla is an A4 main sequence star with a thick green band capable of supporting a pair of large ecosystems. Jump points lead to both human and Zian worlds, although the latter are kept uncharted on all official maps. While the bulk of the fighting force has been withdrawn from Ryla, a well-trained border defense force remains, making it an inopportune point for smugglers hoping to break into Zian space. Inner planets, 1, 2, and 3. The first three planets in the system are largely unremarkable. Ryla 1 is a rocky, star-swept protoplanet incapable of supporting any known form of life. Ryla 2 is a puffy planet, an unusually close-in gas giant with a large radius but a very low density. Due to this and its proximity to the star, Ryla 2 is not an effective refueling station. Ryla 3 is an Earth-sized world with a rapid daily orbit. With a very thin atmosphere and a surface of dense, jagged rock, Ryla 3 is an unlikely candidate for terraformation. Ryla 4, Shorvu. The fourth planet in the Ryla system, called Shorvu, was terraformed by the Zian Empire as a barracks world, dotted with facilities to train and house military ground forces, as well as mid-range weapons factories capable of equipping them. With the drawdown of the last century, the military factories of Shorvu have been methodically dismantled and replaced with corporate industrial zones, the very sight of which is a fascinating process, as massive Zeon-driven mechanical ants strip structures and other objects back into their component materials. Today, the conversion into an industrial world is nearly complete, although there remain scars of the former military occupation everywhere. Zian corporations have moved to Shorvu in force. Unlike most, in fact, close to all Zian worlds, humans are encouraged to visit Shorvu via a landout in the industrial complex at Yati, a former troop training megapolis. This was a calculated decision on the part of the Zian governance. Corporations needing to interact with humans are given tax breaks to establish offices in Yati, keeping human intrusion into Zian space to an absolute minimum. The result is a corporate office park with outlets occupied by the big players, from shipbuilders like Misk Zian and Apua, all the way to food processing companies and simple import-export barristers. The culture is an interesting mash. Many of the outlets hire mostly human staff, but insist on traditional Zian customs and methods of interaction. The industrial regions surrounding Yati are also largely human-centric. Any Kartu'al purchased will travel through a line near Yati, and several Misk-overseen factories pump out Zeon-acclimatized models of the Hull D. Shorvu also buys outside goods to fuel their industrial development. Heavy metals, as well as a variety of electronics, are in demand here, and the population has become acclimatized to purchasing these from human transports where necessary. Ryla 5, Z. Called Z by the natives, Ryla 5 is technically classified as a Zeon habitation world. A natural super-Earth, Z is a temperate planet roughly 3.5 times the size of mankind's home world. Like any Zeon-focused planet, Z's dedication to a single task has produced ultra-ordered results unlike anything you might find orbiting a human star. Estimates suggest that between 50 and 100 billion Xeon inhabit the stacked life spheres that form the basis of the world's dozens of massive cityscapes. The exception is Corilla, a smaller city surrounded by dense tropical rainforests. Open to outsiders, Corilla has become the de facto trading post where interested Xeon can interact with human, Banu, and Tavaran shipmasters. Over the years, Corilla has become home to a distinct community of UEE expatriates and political refugees, who have begun to subtly merge their distinct human culture amidst the city's standard Xeon Habworld architecture. UEE law enforcement has no jurisdiction in Xeon space, and so it has become a popular place to hide in plain sight. However, note that Xeon typically do not prosecute human-on-human crimes, making it an open port for more ruthless bounty hunters. Visitors are warned not to try to explore other regions of the planet, for both sociological and practical reasons. In case of the former, Xeon culture remains extremely xenophobic, and humans are absolutely not welcome in settlements beyond Corilla. Anyone caught in another settlement will be treated as an infiltrator, and the UEE government has shown little interest in expending clout to save the lives of wayward tourists taken in such instances. Additionally, it is generally impossible to walk out of Corilla. The settlements surrounding rainforest are impassable and are stocked with a variety of toxic plants and deadly animals, chief among them the fearsome all-tongued Ryla jump beast. Ryla 6. From the surface of Ryla 6, the system's distant dwarf worldlet, the light from Ryla's star is barely visible. This is not, of course, something a typical traveler would ever experience. Ryla 6 is a lonely world, void of atmosphere, resources, landing zones, or any interest whatsoever. It is wholly unnoteworthy, save for the persistent spacer rumor that the planet is home to a Xeon tripwire capable of autonomously placing the Empire on a war footing. The claim, wholly unsubstantiated, goes that the technology is left over from Ryla's days as a fortified border system, and that the technology remains active, buried in Ryla 6's core to this day. No rumor clearly identifies what the tripwire is, with claims ranging from central computer that controls a massive space network of scanners, to some sort of doomsday device capable of destroying the planet and anyone caught investigating it. End of entry. Thank you for visiting the UEE Central Library Database.

Truck. We're a family-owned and operated truck driving outfit. Have you ever wanted to see the beauty of real America while popping Benzedrine and having sex with scary women in towns nobody's ever heard of? Well then, the trucking industry just might be for you. Finally, a job where you can smoke at work, poop in a coffee can and fling it out the window, and sleep at a rest stop surrounded by serial killers. Truck driving, it's the excitement of the open road, the joyful pleasures of the man alone in the middle of nowhere. Slowly going mad at his own thoughts, surrounded by society's flotsam and jetsam. Contact Buddy's Trucking and live the rest of your life out on the road. 10-4, good buddy.

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1: Okay, I've got an experiment for you. Safety glasses on. By the end of this century, if emissions keep rising, the average temperature on Earth could go up another 4 to 8 degrees. What I'm saying is the

0: things could get weird.
1: Here's the problem.
2: When we release carbon, say, by burning coal, all of us pay for that in the form of things like fires.
3: Safety glasses off, motherfuckers. Grow the fuck up.
2: We can do this.
4: Drop this.

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You're not children anymore. I didn't mind explaining photosynthesis to you when you were 12, but you're adults now, and this is an actual crisis. 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

0: gave you the pot?
1: Who? 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
2: Please waterboard me, sir.
1: I wouldn't be here today if my parents hadn't smacked the shit out of me on a regular basis. Teach your kids respect. The government approved way.
2: Thank you, sir.
1: Buy my book. Hitting kids works wonders today.
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7: Yeah, give me a minute.

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1: Meet Timmy. He's just like you or me. He likes to listen to music, play, make friends. The only difference is Timmy doesn't have a mother or father. Timmy's an orphan.
2: Hi, I'm Timmy. Tim. My parents died in a tragic car accident when I was just 42. In retrospect, maybe I wasn't in any condition to drive. Anyway, will you be my new mommy or daddy? I promise to be a good son. I'll keep my room clean and eat all my vegetables, except for lima beans. Those things give me horrendous farts. I'll need a car, and it'd be great if you had an extra room or a basement for my drums.
1: There are thousands of Timmys out there just waiting to find their forever home. If you're ready to start a new-ish family, call the It's Never Too Late Adult Orphanage, because grown-ups are children too.

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0: 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I'll buy a cup if you buy a box of my delicious Girl Scout cookies. 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
1: Welcome to the UEE Central Library Database. Corporation data selected. File entry. Origin Jumpworks, GmbH. If it is possible for a company to merge class and sophistication with the sheer risk of spaceflight and the cold-blooded nature of interstellar dogfighting, Origin Jumpworks GmbH comes the closest. The company's extensive array of high-end spacecraft is known for their sleek and sophisticated lines. Similarly, they have cultivated an exclusive customer base from the rich and powerful. As Origin's perfectly manicured salesmen eagerly point out, selecting an Origin design doesn't just mean buying a ship. It means choosing a lifestyle. Origin was incorporated during the so-called glowing age, the financial boom of the mid-28th century that followed the antimatter rush. For their first decade, the company produced high-quality fusion engines used by the UEE military and mounted on the ostentatious Roberts Space Industries and Aegis Dynamic Star yachts available to the public, at least the well-heeled public at the time. With the need for personal spacecraft growing exponentially, Origin moved to compete with the companies they initially supplied. Within 10 years, the company was producing a top 5 selling mid-scale composite transport, and within 50, their well-paying customer base was neck and neck with RSI for gross profits in the manufactured spacecraft field. Origin premiered their initial 200 and 300 lines of personal ships in 2899 and has held a strong second in that market ever since. Founded on the banks of the Rhine in Cologne, Germany, Origin had strong ties to Earth for the first 2 centuries of their existence, originally going so far as to insist that every component for their elite 600 line be manufactured in Sol. In recent years, these ties have been severed completely. Declaring Terra the new cultural capital of the UEE, President Jennifer Friskers made the then unpopular decision to relocate to Terra. In a largely unexpected executive order, she moved corporate headquarters and the primary design team to the settlement of New Austin in 2913. Since that time, manufacturing has become nearly completely outsourced, with only an engine testing facility remaining on Earth's moon. Government scrutiny of the company since the move has also flourished, with tax issues quadrupling following the decision to leave Earth. New Austin has since become an Origin town, with the company holding fast as the key employer. Omega Foods, the corporate entity responsible for the Crab O chain, is a distant second. The system has become a mecca for Origin enthusiasts, with wealthy buyers traveling across the galaxy to purchase their ships straight from the factory floor. A stunning company showcase in the center of the city highlights M50s, 300s, and 890 jumps in a series of life-size action dioramas costing millions to set up and display. And Origin has sponsored naming rights for all local stadiums, high schools, and streets. Tourists leaving New Austin without a 300 series shot glass or keychain is nearly unheard of. 300 series. The current workhorse of the company's lineup, if any Origin craft can be so described, is the Origin 300 series, a luxury class dogfighter. It is to the credit of the company that such a description is not inherently a contradiction in terms. The bare silver metal and the smooth aerodynamic lines of the 300i-based design perfectly evoke both a flowing work of technical art and mankind's most perfect killing machine. Every element of the 300 series feels designed, from the recessed missile mounts to the flowing metal gun attachments. And, of course, it was. Thousands of hours went into the development of every individual component of their spacecraft. The company is known to pay millions in bonuses to employees who can figure out how to remove a single bolt attachment from their designs. Origin currently manufactures 3 standard 300 series models, plus a variety of specialized limited-run variants. The base 300i luxury touring model has remained largely unchanged since the ship's inception, other than incorporating improved technology and control surfaces. Though the sales copy advertises that advanced models fit any lifestyle, observers can easily ascribe specific tasks to them. The 315P, featuring long-range options and improved scanners, is the exploration model, and the 325A, with heavier weapons and armor, is built for combat. The 300 lineup changes on a nearly yearly basis, with other roles including interdiction, outranging, stealth, and blockade running having appeared in the past. The only standard is the customer. Origin makes a clear point not to associate their craft with piracy. The company spends billions on anti-piracy efforts and has been known to refuse sale to known pirates attempting to purchase their craft in person on Terra. Erstwhile Rogue should not fear, though, as the secondary market for 300 series spacecraft is robust. Nevertheless, the effort has largely paid off. The 300 is known as a law-abiding bounty hunter ship at its roughest and never a smuggler or aggressor. The notable fourth 300 series model, not produced in large quantity but arguably the best known beyond the base, is the 350R, the so-called Lightspeeder. The 350R is the dedicated racer model of the line, used as a base by professional racing teams around the galaxy. 350Rs have a storied history, with more Carrington wins than any other spacecraft. From multi-system endurance races to cross-star speed runs, the twin-engine 350R is a common sight along the racing lanes. It is also rumored that the UEE military's elite Blackwatch divisions make use of a squadron of 350Rs for covert operations requiring extreme speed. Reports of stealth gray racer-class ships without broadcast transponders operating along the Vanduul border cannot be independently substantiated. M50. Soon to give the 350R a close second in the acclaimed racer category is the Origin M50, often referred to as a power plant with a cockpit attached. M50s, which will roll off the production line for the first time this year, represent another leap forward in engine technology and are predicted to give the 350R a run for its money. Despite well, if not overly, publicized teething difficulties in the prototype and Y-series test ships, the current M50 lineup is a solid spacecraft design and promises unequaled speed. Whether the ship will find buyers among Origin's business-oriented clientele remains to be seen. The company is doing their best to promote the M50 as a second ship to 300 owners, the sporty coupe in which you speed around the galaxy on weekends. End of entry. Thank you for visiting the UEE Central Library Database.

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1: What happens when rich American tech billionaires think they're rocket scientists?
0: Liftoff.
1: Race to Pluto, the amateur space race reality show. Who will get into orbit first?
2: Yeah!
1: Who will burn up on reentry?
2: Ah!
1: And which rich asshole will prove beyond all reasonable doubt they're the biggest dick in the galaxy? Race to Pluto, only on CNT.

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0: Why aren't I more successful?
1: What's limiting my true potential?
0: Why aren't I more pretty?
1: How do I get more powerful tools?
0: Am I a descendant of craft?
1: Why are women made from sand?
0: Why have so many famous people sorted everything out?
1: How much does wisdom cost?
0: What is the Epsilon program?
2: Kiflom.
3: Kiflom.
2: Kiflom.
0: We speak 160 languages on 6 continents. We are the Epsilon program.

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1: Oh, yeah!
0: Visit us at thebass.sc. They're professionals.

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He damn well knew what checked out and what didn't. If you're bold enough to run out of money, you better be bold enough to claw it back out of the dirt, he'd say. It took me 40 years to understand what Pop meant. It's not about striking it rich in an afternoon and calling it a day. It's about going out there for honest work, being thankful for the tools that you're given,

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I got a prospector. 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

0: Okay, gentlemen, are we all here ready to fucking go? I asked y'all a question!
1: As I reveal my giant monkey!
0: That's not as funny as you thought it was, boy!
2: God, I thought he meant penis!
1: I swear, the only thing I hate more than weaklings...
0: Hey! I'm speaking, soldier! Don't fucking speak unless you're smart to fucking murk! What we're gonna do is we're gonna fly to murk!
3: The talk show at the end of the week.
4: Space is big.
3: Star Citizen.
4: It's really big.
3: Round table.
5: I hope we're not alive.
6: Yeah, we are. What do you mean? Why?
5: We are?
6: Why do you hope we're not alive? I just turned
5: that stampede off. That stampede of collapse.
6: Yeah. People love us.
5: Oh, that's right. I forgot about that. Yes, that's true.
6: Welcome, everyone.
5: That is true.
6: I'm totally not prepared. This is wrong. Welcome to episode 529.
5: This is live. This is how they know it's live.
6: Because I'm doing everything live. I'm just too lazy to prepare the overlay with proper information. So, yeah. It's Sunday again, and we're here again to...
5: Yes, we are.
7: We are. How are we all? Are we all great? Are we all fine? Good week for everybody?
6: What a funny week, eh?
5: Not too bad.
6: Yeah.
7: No, forget about the world of Star Citizen. Let's talk about ourselves personally, because we want to portray that we actually have a life outside of this bloody thing, and that life is good at the moment. Yes?
5: Life is good, but I do not have a life outside of this thing. I think you've actually highlighted the fact that I am addicted to the game at this juncture in my life.
7: You mean you haven't gone outside at all?
5: Well, I did. I do have to go out and like buy food and stuff like that. So, that does force me to go out from time to time.
6: How was it?
7: And did you enjoy it?
5: Hi, Jade.
7: Hey, Jade. Hey, Cabin.
5: I mean, I could become even more reclusive, and I can get like Uber Eats or whatever and have them deliver food to me and never leave, you know, or grocery, whatever companies that will bring me my groceries and my stuff. But
7: it's important to emphasize to our listeners and to others who don't that, you know, it's important to get outside now and again and touch grass. It's good for your health, good for your mental health. Because if you just hang around this bloody project, I stone cold guarantee you that, you know, dark clouds will just follow you everywhere.
5: They will always be lingering, yes. Thunderstorms are always on the horizon.
6: he's probably saying it's too hot.
7: I forgot
6: about
7: them. There is actual torrential rain outside, but we need the rain.
6: Oh, it's good. Yeah,
7: desperately.
5: I've been getting rain every day this whole week.
6: Our summer, it looked like we were in freaking Spain. That's how it looked like here. Everything was brown. The grass, everything was brown. Like freaking Texas, probably what you would say.
5: All dry.
6: All dry and. Yeah, withered away, all brown.
5: Mm-hmm.
7: That sounds like the Star Citizen community.
6: Like, it was like 3 months of no rain. Yeah, all withered and brown and...
7: All withered and brown, yeah. And dry and no life.
6: They all missed the rain of happiness.
7: Yeah.
6: The hope. The rain is their hope.
7: The hope. So.
6: Yeah.
7: Might as well get it over and done with. And the big news this week is the newsletter, which brought a new level of whinging again.
5: But the worst part about it is like the community was already saying it's not going to drop because of GTA 6. They've been saying that. The community themselves have been saying that. They've been wanting CIG to say that just to get it out of the way. Right, and then so what's the first thing that happens when they say it? They fucking turn on him and said, "You lied to us." It's like, hello? What the fuck is wrong with you people?
6: You know, yeah, it's so, yeah, so I think there's some sort of a weird thing going on here where content creators jump on the news and tell everybody what to think, and people might start to believe that, but it doesn't really work that way, and they're all blowing it somewhat out of proportion, though. They do have some points that I suppose you could look at it that way. Because most of them, they just scroll to the bottom and they read this stuff here at the bottom that says about Squadron 42. Where was it? Here. About it being moved to quarter 2, 2027, because they don't want to launch in the midst of GTA's big thing. And that's what everyone is focusing on, with at least the content creators are whining about it, is that, like, you shouldn't accept this because they're delaying the launch only because of GTA 6, and that is stupid because all of the backers that wanted to have this game, they don't care about GTA 6 to begin with, and the only reason why they're moving it further down the road so that everybody has to wait for this game because of GTA 6, the content creators are like saying, oh, that's just dickish because it's narcissistic because you're screwing over all the backers that wanted this game simply because you want more money, because they think it'll give them more sales for the game.
7: More money for what? More money for Squadron?
6: Yeah, but that's the thing. That's the thing that people don't look past with this. So isn't it in everyone's best interest that the game does well, so that everybody benefits from more sales, and the players may get a better experience with Star Citizen as well? Right, because if Squadron 42 is more successful, it would probably benefit us as well. In the end,
7: oh yeah, we know
6: and
7: that.
6: That's what nobody's saying, that because they're like, oh, it's just narcissistic because they're moving it the next year because of GTA and screwing over all the original backers that want the game right now. They're assuming that the game is already completely finished and just sitting on the shelf.
7: So let's just step back for a moment, because I remember in the end of 2025, Jared gave a very big hint that everybody seems to have forgotten, and that he did indicate that it's quite possible that Squadron will not release in 2026.
5: He just said
7: it's possible.
5: There's always a possibility.
7: Yeah.
5: But
7: so
5: I
7: guarantee you at that time, there were indications that they may not make the timeline. So I'm going to take it as that. That to me was a hint that, it was very possible. And that's why I had my attitude since then, that it would not be released in 2026 because of what he said. And I think that people should have paid attention to that.
8: I did.
7: Most people... most people, I think, did accept that it wasn't going to come out this year. But
5: I did not.
7: you're Captain Hopium anyway. So it's we need you here to give us positivity for our negativity. But if we take a closer look at who is whinging here, so we have the likes of Penguin and all that. So these people have absolutely fucking nothing in any way, shape, or form got anything to do with Star Citizen. Nothing.
6: No,
7: not even
6: they just jump the bandwagon when it suits them.
8: I was about to say that.
7: so these are people who have no interest in whatsoever except for a boost in their viewers. Now, I'm not a great fan of this guy in the first place. I think he's an oddball and very questionable morals. But when he comes along and jumps on the bandwagon, yeah, people are using him as an excuse to vent their frustration. We talked about this last week. that people are tired of the time frame. I do understand that, you know, this has been going for so long. But what's also annoying is now people are coming out of the woodwork saying, but I never wanted Squadron in the first place. But I Stone Cold guarantee you when it comes out, they'll hop on and play that game immediately.
6: Of course they will.
5: Remember I said in the last show? I said there was that one streamer that said, don't buy anything, right? Mm-hmm. And then he's flying the Stingray and he says, this is a buyer. And then he goes, yeah. And then he caught himself and says, but don't buy it, right?
7: Yeah.
5: Guess what? He's actually doing a giveaway on that ship on his stream.
7: Yeah.
5: So the hypocrisy of our streamers and the community is
7: we have to be careful. We have to divide this up into the proper categories. We have the people like Penguin Tear who have nothing to do with it and they're just jumping in the bandwagon.
5: True.
7: So and then there's the whingers within our community who probably are using the negativity again to boost themselves. As we know, negativity does create more viewers. And of course, they get more money. So there's that element. And then there's ones who, again, as I said, are frustrated and they're using this to vent their frustration. But I guarantee you, once the game comes out, you know, they'd be, as I said, jumping onto that very quickly. But most people are just sitting back going, ugh. And just leave.
5: It's just the clicks. It's all the clicks. Yeah.
7: But it doesn't help. It doesn't help, by the way, unfortunately, when you have the Star Citizen subreddit, where mods are actively going against Star Citizen, and this is the one thing that does annoys me. People complain about the Spectrum posts and the likes of Knight Rider. I love Knight Rider because he's doing what a moderator is supposed to do: take no nonsense and clamp down on things immediately. And the subreddit used to be like that. I remember the Star Citizen subreddit in the early days. They took no nonsense from any external sources.
5: I want to answer Jade. So Jade, you're 20 years old, you said.
6: 20s.
5: Right? You're in your 20s.
6: In the 20s.
5: Okay. So you're in your 20s. You've never heard of those games. Well, just so you know, when this game first came out, you were in your teens, right? And everybody that actually did back this game were people that knew what Wing Commander and Freelancer was and have played it. And the community built from those people. Right? So just be aware of that. To you, you don't I can name all kinds of stuff that you've never heard of. But other people will in the community will have. So just be aware of that. It's like the community has a very large demographic from people that are very old, like you like to refer to as boomers, to your generation or even younger, right? Because there are people that are showing their kids the game and playing with them and getting them into, you know, gaming for the first time and stuff like that. So I don't know where I was going with this, but just wanted to make the point that this is a very large and broad community.
7: Mm-hmm. But only elements seem to pop up now and again.
5: Yeah, and if the majority of the complainers are in the younger or newer group, they really have nothing to argue. They have nothing to bitch about because they haven't been following the game or been invested in the game as much as the other half of the community.
7: Yeah, because it's the Wing Commander's fans who started the whole thing in the first place. They got the ball rolling in 2012. And if it wasn't for that big, massive rush at the beginning, we wouldn't be here.
5: Exactly. It was the Wing Commander and the Privateer community that actually started this roller coaster ride. Now, if you want to blame anybody, blame that community. But they knew what he was trying to do, and for the most part, they have been the most steadfast in believing that this is going to succeed.
7: Hey, follow.
6: You couldn't pledge for anything else.
7: Well, you did get the squadron. You know, they sold them together.
6: Yeah,
7: the
6: beginning, yeah. So. Because you were buying a ship package for Star Citizen. You mm-hmm. get Squadron 42.
5: You got Squadron 42 and Star Citizen. Yep.
6: Okay, I guess. Yeah.
7: And then when was this? About 2024, 23, maybe they pulled it?
5: Jade, you're mistaken again, because I am an original backer, and I have been funding this game every month. I continue to back it, and I probably spend more than some of the new people that start.
7: Bloody whale.
5: Yes.
6: What I find strange, though, is that there's some points that some of those, like, I've watched those videos of those whiny people and content creators outside of the bubble, and some of them, I mean, there is something that is strange here, though, that I'm wondering about, like, if Chris says, like he said last year, okay, Squadron 42 is feature complete, we're just doing polish now. At this point, the only thing he's saying is that we're delaying the launch because he doesn't want to launch it close to GTA 6, okay? It's,
7: do you believe that?
6: I don't think it's the only reason, because surely if you just wanted to dodge GTA 6's launch, you wouldn't move it that far away. That's why I originally always, like, even in one of the previous shows that we did, I always said something like, okay, I don't think we'll make CitizenCon this year or even this year at all, because if you do it at CitizenCon, it's probably too soon. If you do it after CitizenCon,

0: It's already overshadowing everything.
1: Yeah, he's right. It is a big thing. And that's what a lot of the content creators keep whining about, which is just wrong. They're saying, oh, it has no overlap because they're just, it's a PC game and GTA 6 is only for console. Yeah, I mean, that's stupid.
0: There's a streamer active.
1: Doesn't work that way.
0: It does. The streamer active made some very good points, right? Because I totally forgot about this, but all GTA games were always grabbing the headlines because of some parent complains about the kids saw nudity, or the kids are killing people in the game, or you know, there's always something that always.
2: Violence,
0: prostitution, nightclubs, strippers, right? Mm-hmm. So there's always something new that's going to hit the headlines as the game progresses and people play it and they do it multiple times and stuff. So I could see it writing, you know, for a number of months. Now, he said he picked Q2 because he probably had the least amount of competition. But then I think I saw you make a post where it's like there's a couple of people that are saying, well, you're going to be going up against The Expanse and somebody else.
1: Yeah, that's just some of the posts on Reddit, which I think is just
2: hilarious.
0: I'm pretty sure that Squadron 42 will hold its own against that.
3: People will line it anyway with that since it's coming out at the same time as you know.
2: I'm sorry. The Expanse is not that as big as that person seems to think they are.
3: They're going to link it with GTA 6 anyway, because of the time frame. The time frame is, that's what we're expecting it to come around this time of year, right? They're going to always link it that to GTA 6.
2: Yeah,
1: in 6 months, what if in quarter two, 2027, they'll launch GTA 6 online? And you're back at the same problem. But what I still find odd, though, what I was getting to as well, so he doesn't say any other reason.
2: Jade, yes, the universe, the books, the TV show, yes, but game wise, no. You can look at the Alien games. They come out, they're not big and popular, you know, they're still the same franchise, but you expect them to be bigger, but they're not. And the same will happen with The Expanse. It will have its following, but I don't call guarantee the Star Citizen will have far more. Mm-hmm. Far more.
0: Squadron 42 will definitely be... mainly because... and a lot of it will be because of the star power as well, if it's a good story.
2: Mm-hmm.
0: Again, it's got to be a good story.
1: Narrative.
0: That's
1: Mark Hamill.
0: I mean, it doesn't matter who you put in it. If the story sucks, people won't play it.
2: Jade, I understand what you're saying. It is a bigger IP overall, but when it comes to gaming versions of it, they turn out in the end not to be that big. As I said, the Alien franchise is a very good example. That's a much bigger franchise, but it doesn't attract a lot of people to the games. So
1: if I go by what Chris says, he doesn't give another reason why the Squadron 42 is being delayed other than GTA 6, you could conclude, okay, so Squadron 42 is done. Maybe some slight polish needed, so all the devs can move over to Star Citizen already? Because at this point, you're just waiting for GTA 6 to be launched so you can launch Squadron 42 after that, right? Okay.
0: Yeah,
3: I think I ran over this last time.
1: Which is why I think it's not just GTA 6. But why doesn't he just say that? Like, okay, we will be doing some additional polish in the meantime, and there's other work to be done. I don't know. Why doesn't he just say that as well?
2: You're right, Jade. It's quite possible the Squadron will not be as big as the Alien games. That is a possibility. This is the problem here. And because of the delays, we're now everybody's expecting to be absolutely perfect.
3: Yep.
2: But as the others have said, it's star-filled. Chris is known for his very deep and rich stories. If we go by the Wing Commander series, that's very deep and rich. It's one thing why it did very well. It made

0: Before the new trilogy of the Star Wars, Mark Hamill made more money from Wing Commander than he did from the Star Wars films. So, you know,
1: Chris Roberts was his best buddy.
0: We'll see. There is hopium. I'm going to admit there is hopium involved. Bit of fingers crossed, because the important thing about Squadron, particularly for Star Citizen, is that it is supposed to help boost the funding in the long term.
1: And that's something that I hear those other content creators keep repeating too. They're theorizing that maybe when Squadron 42 is out, and this is the reason why they just keep delaying it, they're saying, oh, they just want to keep pumping money from the backers, because once it's out, they won't buy any more ships or throw money at the project, because it's basically it's quote done. This single player experience is out, so they won't spend any more money. That's not those people saying that. They're not. How do you say it? They're not economists or marketing people. They're just.
0: No, they're just nothing to do with the community. I'm like,
1: they don't know how that works.
0: As Jade said, like, everybody's mostly a Star Citizen backer. And Squadron is a side quest, if we should call it. that hopefully will boost Star Citizen. That's the whole point of it, and that's why people are going we'll back
2: it's,
0: it.
2: It's the precursor to Star Citizen. It's the story before. It's a story, the single player experience before you go into the MMO. That's why it needs to be successful, because it will. I mean, back in the original days when they were talking about it, it's like you would be able to get rewards in Star Citizen because of the way you played Squadron 42. So you're going to make a connection in Squadron 42 with somebody, and then you'll find them in Star Citizen years later and be able to get the blueprints to the F8, let's say, right? The military variant or whatever. You know, that was part of the original pitch for Squadron 42. It was the beginning of the Star Citizen universe. And to answer you, to reply to your remark there, sure, it was a different time, but it's still the same genre. It's still the same thing. People want space, sci-fi, that kind of stuff, that storytelling. And again, we may be smaller now, as you said, of a community, because we're the original backers, but we know what to expect and what we want, and we will, if it's a good story, I am not saying that it is a good story. It could be a crap story and a shitty game, but we anticipate it to be good, because Wing Commander was a good game. It was a compelling story. It was what, 16-bit characters or something like that in graphics? Yeah, yeah. Mm-hmm. Right, the graphics weren't anything spectacular, right?
0: Well, they were back then.
2: But it was, back then they were. But it was the story. It was the way it played out. And that was done by Chris. And Chris is doing the same thing with this. And he has even more experience now, because he actually did movies, right? So he's bringing in even more experience, and hopefully making a better game.
0: Yeah, it's, don't get me wrong, it's I don't know, some of them were pretty good. Lords of War, I think, was his best movie. Wing Commander,
2: the Wing Commander movies were horrible. I will not deny that.
0: No, production-wise, they were good.
1: Yeah.
0: The acting was meh, to say the least.
2: Yeah, but the movies were not the best. I will not defend those. Yeah. But since those movies, he actually did, you know, what was the other one? He was a producer for The Punisher, the one that was filmed in Tampa with John Travolta.
0: Yeah.
2: What was that? That one word. He was an alien, and he dropped on Earth and had to fight a monster or something.
0: Oh. Jesus. Yeah. I actually enjoyed that.
2: Yeah.
0: I need to look.
1: I don't know which one I want.
2: He has some good ones on under his belt, but he does also have bad ones. You know, but that's all experience, right? That helps to drive the narrative for hopefully Squadron 42.
1: The movie's from 1999. It's literally the same year as Phantom Menace, eh?
0: No, it's actually some ones I actually would recommend. Outlander. So that's Outlander.
2: Outlander, yep.
0: It's okay. It's actually, I did enjoy it. It was an interesting concept. Not the best, far from it. Another one was Lucky Number 7. I do recommend that one. Ben Kingsley's in it. Morgan Freeman's in it. Josh Hartnett was in it. I did enjoy that. Bruce Willis. That's right. I forgot he was in it. Do recommend that one. He is an experienced producer. So, and he has and he's been successful. Yeah. Mm-hmm. That's Lord of War. That Lord of War. I did actually enjoy this because
2: well,
0: it was
2: back
0: an
2: in the day work. We did, but not now.
0: I love the sets. I love the low ceiling sets, kind of the claustrophobic feel. But like there are some.
2: Well, that's what it's really like. what do you call it? I did like one of the comments where someone said, "So if Grand Theft, if GTA 6 delays again, are you going to release on time?" I was like, "That answer better be yes, motherfucker."
0: Some of the actors in this, I have to say, were bad.
2: He
0: was a bit weak. There he is.
2: Cameo. Did he die?
0: No.
2: No? Okay.
1: I think he went through the jump point, didn't he?
2: I don't remember. It's been such a long. I don't even know. I think I've maybe watched it only once in my lifetime. The only person I recognize from the besides Junior there, Freddie Prinze Jr., was. What's his name? The guy that plays Shaggy and Hackers. Hackers and 13 Ghosts is that guy.
0: 13 Ghosts. Oh, I love that movie. That was a great movie.
2: He played Maniac. And he played Maniac. And I hated Maniac and Wing Commander. Oh, my God.
0: Yeah. What was it? He was in the Scary Movie ones, wasn't he?
2: I don't remember.
0: But anyway, yeah. So anyway, back to Squadron release. So, I don't know. Is the point of the whinging? Does it help? Should we just let it go by because people need to release their frustration?
2: People are going to whine no matter what because they want to justify their point. And so they're going to use whatever is said and twist it to make it validate them. And even if Squadron 42 comes out, right, let's say in Q2, and it succeeds, right, and Star Citizen hits 1.0, right, and it succeeds, all those people who constantly bitch about the game and whine about it and stuff like that, they're always going to find something wrong with it and bitch about it. They will never truly be satisfied. And
3: this is a cycle. This is the same cycle you get every time that something happens. Something gets delayed. A patch gets delayed. The same shit, dude. Lasts for a month or so, and everybody's, okay, let's just gonna move on. The same shit.
1: Which is
3: why for years, dude.
1: Which is why I think, and I don't think... It came from this letter, but the Citizen Con. Well, it's not Citizen Con, but there's an event during that week where people are invited to play a portion of Squadron 42 at the office, right? Mm-hmm. And Although I don't think they'll be showing any of that. Those people will probably be under NDA or whatever. I do think that CIG will release some other stuff, footage maybe, and probably even an actual launch date, a quarter.
2: I think he did say in the newsletter that he was planning on announcing the date soon or at the event, right?
1: Yeah, it's possible. I mean, been probably right here somewhere. I will be making Flight 3. This is in the Squadron 42 this October 9th and 10th. Is a long time original backers and long time content creators will have an opportunity to play it. We'll be making further announcements about our release plans during this time and specific release dates shortly afterwards. Right, so yep. that's where the hype train will probably start back up again, and people will have all forgotten about this.
2: Well, it all depends on what the community or all those streamers and backers will say about it, right? Because they're there to experience it and let the community know. And I'm sure there'll be an NDA, but I think it will be, I don't think it'll be a full NDA.
1: They might talk about it.
2: They won't.
1: Just like,
2: they can talk about it, but they can't show anything because they're not going to be given any of it, right? They may end up playing the very first part of the game, like they showed at CitizenCon, right?
1: Yeah, the movie bit where you don't actually do anything.
2: Who knows, right? But they're going to want them, to provide how they felt, how they, whether they liked it and all that other stuff. CIG is not going to be able to curtail that. All they can do is not provide them with any footage. I'm sure CIG will probably show a video afterwards of them playing it, getting their reactions while they're playing it, right? And I'm hoping that it's all positive, right? Because if it's not positive, they're not going to do any of that shit. We're doomed at that point.
0: Are we getting another vertical slice?
2: Maybe.
0: I like slices of cake. I like cake.
2: We might.
1: Yeah.
2: Hard to say.
1: I'm not going to speculate on that, but...
0: Anyway, is there anything else in this bloody newsletter?
1: Yeah, that's what I wanted to talk about. Well, actually, yeah, and that's what I like. What I keep saying, like those content creators that keep whining, they just skipped over the rest of the letter. The only one that actually...
2: They wanted to say they were right, that it was going to be delayed. That's all they wanted to say. I was right.
1: There's a bunch of stuff here that those content creators got wrong. And we kind of knew that already, but Chris Roberts here actually clarifies some of it. And one of those is about the split between the workforce that he has for Squadron 42 and Star Citizen. Now, and he does say that initially there was too much on Star Citizen and too little on Squadron 42, which is why the Squadron 42 just got delayed so much. At this point now, it's like, he says now it's closer to 55-45% in the Squadron's favor.
2: But we already knew that.
1: Which might be another reason why the Star Citizen part of it is kind of tanking a little bit with its performance. And again, like I said earlier, I think it's so right now, Squadron 42 can't be done because that would mean all these developers would have been
3: 65-35.
1: Would have been on Star Citizen already. So I think it'll stay like this for a bit and then maybe later.
3: No. 65-35.
2: What?
3: Okay.
1: The other thing in here is about the engine, and that was something that was it that Kira content creator on YouTube?
3: Kira. Mm-hmm.
1: He whined quite a lot in that video, whined about the fact that the problem is with the engine and the fact that it's a heavily modified CryEngine, and is so spaghetti code. You keep saying it's so spaghetti code. He uses terms like that to describe what they've made out of the CryEngine. That is just so busted that it can't really ever work. But like Chris says here, there is almost nothing left of the original CryEngine, and when they switched to Lumberyard, the only reason for that was was, well, at least he says here, for the AWS, the Amazon Web Services, so they could utilize the servers from Amazon and, you know, rent the nodes directly. And although he doesn't touch on the legal aspect, which is probably also another reason, because Crytek, at the time, I think Crytek was trying to sue them and stuff like that. So it was better to get this license to work on the engine from a different company, since Crytek was going down that path.
3: I guess he missed that part.
1: But still, the original base CryEngine 3 is just. Like he says here, he says it exactly there. There is almost nothing left of the original engine. The entity system, the renderer, which is hardware-assisted ray tracing, GI, GPU particle system, DNA facial animation system. They have their own audio system, different UI system, network, all this stuff. It's all different.
2: Yes, Shady. You're 100% right, Shady. You're 100% right.
1: And those content creators that kept whining about that were just dead wrong, because they don't
0: know. No. They know better. They know everything better. That, you know, they are oracles. They, whatever that comes out of their mouth is always true, 100%. You know, when it comes to gaming code, they know exactly what's right and what's wrong.
1: This is probably the biggest, most impressive thing that CIG now has in their possession, is that freaking engine. Although, yeah, yes, it is not. It's not properly working yet, especially with all the server tech side stuff. But there's a lot of systems in there that are very impressive, and that's why I'm saying it's very cool that they have that, because they can utilize it and probably even sell it or use it for other things. It's quite a powerful thing that they have.
3: I guess he forgot.
2: Wait till V5 comes out. Then we'll see.
1: V5 what?
0: Planetech.
2: V5. Planetech.
1: Oh, that stuff. Yeah.
0: It's just it's so complicated now that even the smallest thing now is you know, have an effect, knock on effect.
3: Yeah, he didn't look at this piece of information though. He didn't check this. That's what he forgot to put in his research when he was making that video. That he should have looked at.
0: No. He definitely saw that. Well, I'm presuming.
1: Obviously. Well, not this letter came after, but the information was already out there.
0: Negative content sells more. This is a sad age of internet at the moment. So
3: the wrong part is he got is that he's calling it the CryEngine still. Okay.
0: No, he was trying to be different and complain about the code that he knows absolutely nothing about. That was his angle, to be different than other people who were complaining. Just you know, mark him for his lack of credibility and move on. Because when he pops up again later on with another opinion, he just say, "No, I remember you, this and this, and you know, you were completely wrong there." You know, just move on.
3: He's usually spot on, though.
0: Ah, well, I suppose people have off days. When it comes to code, I take nobody's opinion unless you're genuinely are involved in programming. I don't care, you know, how successful you've been. If you've no experience in that field, your opinion, I'll note it, but I will not take, you know, any kind of important things out of it. So anyway, so what else, anything else in that, or was that it?
1: Well,
0: of the newsletter,
1: well, no, you can go over this, some other stuff in here, but it's nothing we already didn't already know. He kind of recaps how the server tech and instancing works.
0: Okay, so yeah, he talks about 410, so let's push to the video.
1: That's 410 then. And then they published that video along with it.
0: So that video was interesting.
1: Cookies.
0: So this skin also had a massive, well, not as big, but it had a big negative replies to this, because this was seen nothing more as a massive PR thing. Now we've had something like this in the past, and it's a long while since we had videos like this.
2: Well, here's the thing. Everybody's calling it PR, right? But the thing is, the community was asking for it. They were like, tell us what's going on. We want communication. Why is, right? So this is how they do it.
0: Mm-hmm.
2: Right? So it's like the community was asking for it. It's not like they're trying to sweep everything under the carpet or whatever. It's like, you're asking for it. Okay, here's how we're going to explain it to you.
1: Guess who made this video?
2: And they do a video.
0: Actually, yeah, point it out for us. Yeah, point this out.
1: Who directed
0: for
1: this video?
0: Who made this? Who directed this?
2: Probably yeah. Jared. Ollie.
1: No, Jared.
0: No. Ollie. No, it was Ollie.
1: Yeah.
3: Yep.
2: Oh, what? Ollie, was it Ollie now?
0: Yeah, it was Ollie.
2: Is it in Ollie credits?
1: It's in the credits, yeah.
0: Ready for time.
3: And what I read most of the comments, everybody said, hey,
2: nice.
3: This is what we needed. Thank you very much. That's what I read in the comments.
0: Oh, he got shot upon during that live event. And there we go. That's one of the reasons why he's there. And it was actually decently done, I have to say.
2: I enjoyed the video. I mean, I really did.
0: Also, look, I haven't seen that name in a while. Justin Chambers, he's still there.
1: Yeah, video editor, yeah.
3: Nice.
0: Yeah, so it's nice to see him. I'm really happy to see him. And Eric, of course, Sandia, you know, so. But anyway, go back to the beginning, because it was an interesting video, because I think this is the perfect, probably the best video we've seen of the new offices properly. We've seen aspects of the Manchester office, but we never really went around like this. And it was quite interesting to see it. It's clearly there's the usual offices for the people who are based there, but there's a lot of offices for people who come from elsewhere. So you see them coming from Montreal and from Austin and all that.
1: Netherlands.
0: So there's a lot of people visiting the place, which is good to see. And a lot of Q&A, I think they did show, but they were emphasizing 410 more than anything else and pushing this because there was a lot of technical aspects that people are not given credit for this build, which it probably explains.
2: Well, the community is an expert in everything, right? And then so they're like, why does it suck? It shouldn't suck. And it's like, hey, well, this is why it sucks.
0: Now there is the usual Chris Roberts kind of.
2: I'm gonna go ahead and jump in here and point this out, and I've been saying this for a long time, right? It's like he says this game is the game I've always envisioned and wanted to play.
0: But he's always said this
2: and said. And so that's the thing I keep telling people is like, stop trying to make Star Citizen the game you want it to be, because it's not. It's the game that Chris wanted it to be. And if you play the game the way it's meant to be played, you will be less frustrated than trying to play it the way you think it should be played, because then you're just going against the grain and you're never going to be happy. That's number one. And I'll jump in on number two later. Number two is it's a sandbox, right? Somebody made fun of this when he said it's an open church, right? Where all denominations can come in, right? That there's probably a bad analogy, but basically, it's a sandbox. It's everybody, different play styles, trying to get along, which never happens. I can guarantee you, if you had a church full of all the kinds of denominations, they'd turn into a riot at some point. But it's a game that is meant to be played different ways, played the way that you want to play it. You play it, right?
3: You're so young.
2: Yeah, we were all a lot younger back then. So again, I like that he pointed that out. People still have not realized those two points. It's like it's a sandbox. You do not have to play it the same way everybody else plays it, but you have to play it with the way it's designed, the universe that Chris envisions. not the way you there's want a new pistol, played.
0: By the way,
2: yeah. There are a lot of interesting Easter eggs and hints in there.
0: Let's go straight to it. Go to 145. Relum. Yeah, so just let it play there. Go back. Yeah. So we get a sneak peek here. People are convinced this is the Mark V constellation.
2: I agree.
0: Yeah, that's it.
1: It does kind of look definitely RSI.
0: So I remember Jade saying, I think it was last week, that it could be based on the Apollo kind of frame. And I do agree that would make sense.
1: This looks like it kind of looks like it is
2: somewhat like it, yeah.
0: Yeah, it does. It does have that kind of feel, and it would make sense if they use something like that.
2: That's not Squadron 42. That just the engineering panel there proves that it's not Squadron 42.
0: So that was interesting to see. So that kind of confirms that they are probably going to release, obviously, the Mark V. When is it? October, I think, or was it November? I can't remember.
2: It'll probably be October as part of the anniversary. Leak said that it needed to be done this month.
0: Right, okay.
2: Or next month, one of the two.
0: So that was interesting.
2: We saw the plasma pistol.
0: Yeah.
2: Of course, I pointed that out in one of my Discords, and one immediately somebody said, well, why would I carry a pistol? I need the med pen. The med gun. It's like, okay, whatever.
0: Right. Yeah. That's your choice. Off you go.
2: I'm like, I'm not getting into a debate over it. I'm just like, if you want to see the pistol, there it is. But it's an area of denial pistol.
0: He scares me. I have never seen...
4: Who scares you?
0: The lead producer here. He is such a producer. I mean, scarily a producer. When you saw the meetings that he was at, he immediately took every single answer and his producing brain just kicked in and he talked in a way very clinical, I have to say.
2: Yeah.
4: Like he wanted to get something done.
1: No, waste Chris Roberts' time. He has to get
2: done. He's that good that he scared you.
0: He was very clinical, like a stone cold producer.
2: He answered the tough question. When he was asked that tough question, he was like, it's a problem if we don't get it in the patch, whatever. So, yeah, he's very professional, knows his shit for sure.
0: But is this just simply hype? I know it is a bit of PR. Like Jade said earlier on, it's nothing but PR, but... There is always that element of PR, but...
2: They're always going to put it in the best possible light, but the fact is this video was made because the community was demanding answers, and this is their answer.
0: Yeah, I noticed them, and there's another one with a big central speaker. I think they're surround, actually.
1: Oh, yeah.
0: I'm curious what they're using. Sorry, just... couple of audio heads here just being nerds. It was good to see. We hadn't had this in a while. I presume a lot of new backers have not seen this kind of video before. So it really probably is more for them than anything else. They may not like the polish of it, should we say. they're so used to the live events. But we used to get this all the time, particularly of the DLA studios. So we haven't had this really at all, I think, ever since they moved to Manchester. But it was I think a video needed. Some didn't like the timing of it. This clearly was done before that live event and everything, and everybody lost their shit. That's one thing that needs to be highlighted.
2: Was it?
0: Yeah, this definitely was done beforehand. Oh yeah,
1: some of this stuff just says 20 days before. Before 10 launch.
2: Right.
1: Yeah. This was filmed at the same time.
2: At the same time.
0: 29 days, I think, is the oldest that they said before launch. But people use this as saying, oh, this is their response to the live event. We basically had nothing to do with it.
1: No, the response initially was when Tyler said on Spectrum somewhere, he was trying to at least try and calm the Spectrum down by saying, look, we have some content up in the works, and that'll be dropped soon. When he said, like, okay, we're about to drop some videos for behind the scenes footage on this patch. So they were already working on it, definitely.
2: Okay. Now, something that was missed, besides the obvious images and videos and stuff that they put in there for the Easter eggs, there was a comment by one of the main directors, environment director, I think it is. I forget his name.
0: It's a widescreen.
2: He said that the next level of instancing is going to be dynamic, in that it's going to, or they're going to try. I don't want to say he specifically said they're going to do it. They're going to try and get it to work. But it basically, depending on what mission you take, the environment in the instance will change.
0: Huh? What do you mean?
2: So it's like Siege of Orison right now is a static instance.
0: Yeah.
2: Right? It's always the same. The NPCs always started the same, right? Mm-hmm. The only thing that's different is if you go right this time, it's going to be different than if you had gone left. You know, those kind of things. You're going to run into different NPCs. You may have better luck if you went right versus if you're going left. Those kind of things.
0: Yeah.
2: Right.
0: Yeah.
2: But it's still static. Once you do it enough times, you have it memorized, and you just blow through it, right?
0: Mm-hmm.
2: The next instance, which will probably be the municipal works, will be somewhat dynamic. It'll still be, you know, the same. If you take the same quest over and over and over again, then the same layout will present itself. But what he was saying is that if they have like a series of quests, depending on where that quest is and where it will change the instance to reflect what that quest is.
0: Right.
2: So you may go in the same way, but then all of a sudden it's like you can't go to a part that you've gone to before for some reason. Let's say a gate closed and you can't get past the gate. You now have to go down this other path that's going to help you fulfill the new quest. And it's a totally different environment kind of thing.
0: Right.
2: So that is good. People are hoping for that kind of thing. So I'm looking forward to that. And at the same time, probably not, because I'm going to get pissed off when they change it on me and I don't know what to do.
0: So what about scalable things? Is there any sign of that?
2: Not yet. Not the dynamic where it splits up and stuff. They're still working on that. True dynamic meshing is not there yet.
0: Right. Yeah, because I think that definitely is what the game needs next. Because 4.10, unfortunately, I don't know, when it went into it there, eventually, after a certain issues that I had, like I couldn't get into it because EAC was blocking a program that I had on my motherboard that made all the lights go shiny and you know, the usual stuff that flashy motherboards do nowadays.
1: RGB.
0: RGB, yeah. And so those were conflicting and they wouldn't let me play the game, and I had to spend, I think, nearly a day at it trying to get rid of that program and other little drivers that were involved to get in the game. But when it went in anyway, eventually, my God, the performance was bad.
2: I still don't. There are people that still have problems, right? I understand that. It is unfortunate, but I don't. I've been going in every day, playing. I actually did two. I did a Siege of Orison Friday night. I did two Siege of Orisons back to back on Saturday. The armor is a pain in the ass. That's still broken in regards to trying to take it off and shit.
0: Mm-hmm.
2: So I've experienced that. I've done some cargo hauling and stuff. So from my perspective, I don't see it. But I do know that for some people, it's still a problem.
1: Yeah, that blurs the weapon risk. But it looks like it's some, it's probably some internal monitoring tool for the server performance.
0: Okay.
1: Territory load. Average player count by zone, I would assume something, because there are Nix, Levski, Nix, PUI, Pyro. Main threat time by territory.
2: Pretty sad that Nix Levski has the most memory usage, but has the least number of entity counts in the area.
1: Nix Levski, memory usage, yeah.
2: Has one of the higher thread counts.
1: Everybody sits in Stanton something there, which is probably Microtech or
2: Crusader. If they're in sequence, you can see where it should be Stanton 2 Crusader.
1: It could be that's Siege maybe. No, it's 4.9.
2: You can follow it horizontally and see it.
1: Yeah.
0: So anyway, what do we get from this video? What do you feel better about it? Does it make things worse?
2: It made no difference to me, other than the Easter eggs that they gave us.
0: But does it not put any kind of confidence in you about, like, a lot of people can think these are totally incompetent people?
2: I have the confidence. I don't need the video to make me confident. I know that they're doing the right thing.
0: So you don't think they're trying?
2: I know they're trying to do the best that they can.
0: Mm-hmm. Because there's people thinking that they're just sitting there enjoying themselves and they're not taking it seriously. Yeah.
2: Well, that's them. I'm grateful for the video, don't get me wrong. But it did not sway my opinion of CIG or the game in any fashion. Other than I'm really interested in seeing how that that plasma pistol works. It didn't really look that threatening. I don't see how it denies.
0: Yeah, any, I was quite curious. I wonder how many shots you get out of it. Actually, yeah, I'm not
2: it's
0: sure.
2: One shot. It's a one shotter. It's like a flare gun.
0: It is a flare gun. Okay. That's easy. Yeah.
2: Yeah. You see it. It pops it open, sticks it in the cartridge, closes it, fires it, opens it up again, pulls it up, and puts it in another one. So I'm like, all I saw was a bunch of smoke. I'm like, I don't see that as an area of denial.
0: That's an interesting setup they have there.
1: It's a whole theater.
0: Yeah. I think that's a Tascam amp and Sennheiser speakers. Which I didn't realize actually made speakers. Yeah, that's a nice, I wouldn't mind that, having that at home.
1: Oh, shelf. Look at that. Gordon Mass.
0: Yeah.
2: Are they in Chris's office? Is that where he's trying to show Chris stuff? Because I keep seeing that airplane table.
1: It's probably just a general.
0: No, I think that's just old things they used to have in LA and they brought it over.
2: Yeah.
0: The furniture is cool, I have to say. Kind of steampunkish look. But is it that not just waste of money?
1: FPS buckets.
2: By somebody's standard, it probably is.
0: Mm.
2: People were saying the studio has too many things that is not related to doing the job.
1: Yeah, too many custom.
0: Again, enjoying themselves.
2: Enjoying the vendor's money.
0: Yeah, exactly. And not taking it too seriously. Anyway.
2: Okay. Next. What's next?
0: What's next? What is next, actually?
1: Football
2: out. Rolled out.
0: Yeah, so it's been mixed bag, really, as I said.
2: I've been hearing more good than bad. But when it's bad, it's really bad. So, for whoever has the problem, it sucks. But if they don't have any problems, the game is playable and acceptable.
0: Around Artisan, there's definitely FPS issues. And it's been, it's not enjoyable. I have a decent card, a top card, actually. But I'm having issues, so.
2: I really think that a lot of that, the game is unoptimized. Not going to deny that.
0: Oh, yeah. Hell yeah.
2: Not going to deny that. But I honestly believe people do not have their systems configured properly and run into a lot of problems because of it.
0: You mean,
2: I think it's more related to the individuals and their computers than it is to the game. Because like I said, I'm playing. I have few issues. I do run into bugs. Bugs are bugs. I do run into them. But performance-wise, I mean, I think yesterday was the first time I actually had an issue where I got one server error early on, and then when I was going into Siege, I crashed the desktop. But other than that, I've had little to no issues. And Siege is fun. It really is.
0: Where was that video? Somebody, a group did it in 30 minutes.
2: Yeah. Well, I mean, so on Friday, two of us are experienced, right? One is the one guy I keep talking about that just freaking obnoxiously good. There was myself, and then there were two other guys who have never done it before. And then so we took it a little slower and we're showing them around and what to do. One of them was, the other two guys that had done it before were still experienced players, and we did really well. So we did it in 2.5 hours, maybe a little, I don't remember when we started or ended, but I would say about 2.5 hours, right? No deaths. A few in caps, but we were able to go through it no problem. And then on Saturday, the first one, again, we had one person that never done it before and had computer problems and slowed us down, but we got it down to almost 2 hours. And then the third time, we were all of us were experienced and under, and we didn't rush it, but we definitely got under 2 hours, right? We played it smart, but we didn't do like those guys who were just running through everything and just med gunning themselves the whole time, right? Yeah. Once you know it and you learn it and where to go to the main points and bypass a bunch of stuff that you don't need to, and as long as you don't die, you can do this pretty quickly.
1: When are we going to do this with Gentile and...
2: Well, never. First of all, we got to get you two to be able to get into the game.
0: Yes. No, we're not playing.
2: Right?
0: No.
2: And then we have to try and get Juntao to get back into Star Citizen at all. I mean, he's got a life. So I don't know how much time he has to play games anymore. Plus, they're walking around with a freaking OP weapon, too.
1: What is that thing? I've never seen it.
2: It's a sniper rifle.
1: Oh, the electric sniper rifle.
2: Yeah. First of all, it's OP. Plus, you notice these guys were bouncing around and jumping and all that stuff and running. They had no stamina problems, right? You didn't see their stamina.
1: Use some animation getting high or something.
2: Right. So, well, no, it's just that the game mechanics aren't fully in yet to to not be a Call of Duty type game where you're just hopping and shooting. All right. It's like if you're running without getting fatigued. We don't have the fatigue in the game yet, which they said they'll eventually put in. That will change how these guys play because they won't be able to do what they did, which is run at full speed, hop around and all that other kind of stuff. I'm not taking away from their abilities because they are good, right? They are good. But I'm saying is that this is Call of Duty style and that's not what Chris wants. So what they're doing now will eventually not be possible.
0: That's kind of disappointing that it isn't there now. I always thought Siege was the kind of flagship try to push the whole FPS thing. And if some fundamental gameplays are not there yet, then yeah.
2: It's not the push the FPS. It's to do the instancing, right? And the dynamic instancing. So it's just the groundworks for building the technology. And it just so happened that Siege of Orson was a good event. People did like it, but it just was getting, you know, zerged and the servers were crumbling under the volume of people for a server that was only designed for 100 people, right, at the time. So they just gave it new life. And I'm telling you, it's good. You know, you got NPCs that are flanking you. They're going around and coming up from behind. And if you're not paying attention, they will take you out. The game is good. The experience is good. It's not ace yet. It's not the best, but it is good. I can only see it getting better. If they invest the time, right? They need to. There's a few things that they need to do with the NPCs that I think would make them a little bit better. I mean, they're already fucking good as it is, but if they did a couple more things, they would be even more challenging. But the whole experience is great. And I think, and that was another thing they said. Okay, and I can attest to this 100%. Okay. They said that this instance, right, is meant to make you feel like you are still in the game universe. That was a Copian.
1: That was a Dougie.
2: Yeah. The day-night cycle is in sync with the outside game.
1: Yeah, of course, it has to be.
2: A lot of game companies don't do that. In an instance, it's always set to a certain time period or whatever. This is actually set to the time schedule of the outside world.
1: Yeah, I meant it has to be because Chris Roberts would want it to be like that. You know, other
2: exactly.
1: games probably just have a static time set of time of day. And then when you get out,
2: During one of our runs, one of the guys said, "Oh yeah, it's a static time," and we're like, "No, no, no, it changes. It does change." And I remember in the video, the guy said, "One of the developers, it's like it is synced to the outside world." And I was like, "Oh my god!" It did not even occur to me that it was synced, because I didn't think about it. I just reacted to it because when it started getting nighttime, when I was at Orison and I was getting ready to go into Siege, I would panic. Not crazy panic, but my anxiety would go up because when it's nighttime in Siege of Orison, it's more difficult. And so if I got to Orison and I was getting ready to go do Siege and it was night, my anxiety would go up saying, fuck. Right? I got to deal with this. Because when I got in there, it would be dark. And then if we played all the way through the day and we walked out, it was day. So that's the kind of level of detail that they put into this stuff that you don't realize it until they say it, what they're doing. And you're like, oh my God, that's why Star Citizen. Yeah, that's why Star Citizen is so much better than almost any other game that's going to be when this is done. Because they really do put the icing on the cake.
0: You know, that kind of reminds me of DayZ. DayZ was like that. That, you know, because you had the cycle, that it was fundamentally different to play between day and night.
1: Yeah, but then everybody used the Greg Gamma hack on the...
0: Yeah, to bring it back to day again, which kind of... like people did not enjoy playing at night. And so I guarantee that people were probably not... If it is nighttime, then people will just say, okay, we'll wait till it's day before we do it.
1: To rob.
0: Yeah.
2: It's already a long run experience to get all the way to the end and do it, unless you're these guys.
0: Yeah.
2: You don't say, I'm going to wait till night goes away, because the night is like 3 hours. No, not like 3 hours. It's like an hour or two, or an hour and a half. The day-night cycle, so...
0: But why would people play at night if they know they can just wait a little bit longer and play at daytime?
2: Because of the challenge. Fun. Yeah. Mm-hmm. I don't want to do it at night, but I know that if I can do it at night, I'm going to be better. My skill has definitely gone up since I've started playing Siege.
0: Okay.
2: I mean, this is not a bunker. And these NPCs will test you. They will definitely test you. I can't wait for freaking Municipal Works and see what they do with that.
0: All right. So what else in 4.10? Anything apart from this?
2: This big thing. Stingray came out.
1: Mm-hmm.
2: They did make some adjustments to it before they put it up for sale in regards to its performance and stuff like that, but I didn't really pay a lot of attention to it. But it is out.
0: Yeah, 175. Yeah, interesting price tag. I'm not sure. I'm still not sure about it. It seems to be a bit more fluff than anything else. I'm not sure about the practicality of having it.
1: Guns.
2: It's not my kind of ship, per se. Mm.
0: Like, looks-wise, it's cool, but...
2: Yes.
0: I'm not sure. It's probably more for experienced pilots, I think. They might have a bit more fun with it. But I think for the average person, it's... Yeah, I'm not sure if it's worth getting. They did offer gun packs, so you can now change between the lasers to ballistics, because I think you'll need the ballistics.
2: They say, we want you to be able to customize it, but you have to use Kruger weapons.
0: Yeah, I'm not sure how I feel about that. So this then, of course, kind of... I wouldn't say force you to buy it. You can get it in game, obviously. Though I'm not sure. Can you get it yet?
2: Well, yeah, buying the weapons, and buying a package or whatever to be able to change the weapons and stuff like that. But I think almost all the weapons are in game, so it's not a problem.
0: Well, I'm not sure. Except, the size twos are in there yet in the shops.
2: Yeah, they are.
0: Oh, already? Okay.
2: No. The ballistic versions of the size twos are.
0: Well, see, this is where you want your mixed weapons, because it seems to be that you're better off keeping the size twos, the lasers, and then changing the size fours to ballistics.
2: Yeah, but they're in the game. You can buy them. They are the wolf weapons.

0: language of the ships.
1: It's just it's more limiting, I think.
0: No? And the way that they, you know, animate and stuff like that, that you can't replace, you can't put another weapon in there. It has to be a weapon that is designed specifically for that.
1: I don't know. I think it limits the ship by doing that.
0: Well, it does to some degree. I agree, but that's how you balance ships. When you make something bespoke, that you know that, you know, it's like that factor is not going to change when you're balancing a ship. So if by them limiting it to just Kruger weapons, they know that they're going to get the results that they want out of it because of the specific weapons.
1: And then they're offering an armor set, a flight suit set.
0: Yeah.
1: I think we got a preview of this in the Defense Con, didn't we?
0: We did. We got the Drake one, right? Which they already released in a bundle. We saw the Murray Cup one, which I believe was a bundle as well as...
1: I think it was, yeah.
0: Was it a Twitch reward?
1: Oh, that's right. Yeah, it was the Twitch thing. Yeah, the Twitch drop, wasn't it?
0: Right. We now got the Kruger, which is my favorite because it's black or, you know, dark.
1: Little subtle grays. Yeah, yeah.
0: Yeah. And then we had the original flight suit.
2: Once you go black,
0: you never go back. so, yeah, I think that's the last suit, the last flight suit.
1: Okay.
0: That was displayed at Defense Con.
1: I still haven't tried them yet. Do they actually work?
0: They're cool.
1: They do kill the G's, do they?
0: They do, but they don't let you do anything else. You can't bring bottled water with you. You can't bring, yeah, you know, it's like, no, there's nothing you can't carry anything. The only one right. that actually has any kind of storage is one of the Gamescom ones, that's what an S, it's a gem.
1: What are the racing
0: Sapphire?
1: Suits?
0: The Sapphire? No, Sapphire flight. Is it Sapphire? It's a military flight suit.
1: Right.
0: That actually has enough space for you to stick in bottled water.
1: Okay. I find that strange. It doesn't give you a bottle of water or a place to put a mini pen at least.
0: Yeah. None of these flight suits seem to have any pockets or ability to store stuff. And then the other one is the one from the Paladin. That one actually has an armor piece that you can put on it.
1: Okay.
0: And that actually will store some stuff, I think, as well. So there's like only two flight suits that actually allow you to...
1: And look at that. Look at those things below the knees. Like big bloody pouches.
0: Well, here's the thing. Okay, let's. I'm going to play. You know, I don't want to say white knight because I'm not being a white knight, but it's like a visionary. Okay, this could all come into play with Starware.
1: Right. Okay.
0: We just haven't gotten there yet, right? It's like a lot of stuff we get. We get it with the intent that some of the features will show up later. We just don't know when, you know, 10, 15, 20, 30 years down the line. Mm-hmm. But there is a lot of things that we have that we know should do things. And CIG has mentioned at some point in their illustrious or non-illustrious time frame that they are doing these things. And they've even showed us some of the stuff, but it just has not made it into the game yet. And then so we're sitting on this stuff that has so much potential, but we're waiting for it to be given to us. So maybe Starware, it'll change.
1: Yeah, I hope so, because, yeah, it's ridiculous that you can't carry, as I said, at least a bottle and a medipen. That should be a bare minimum.
0: Well, they still have to figure out how they're going to let us be able to drink water and stuff in a fighter.
1: What, you mean right? They don't have cup holders in the flight?
0: Right now you can't.

0: do anything except get out of it, out of the seat, right? And either you're going to die, you're going to fall to your death, or you're going to go into space where if you take off your helmet, you're going to die. So it's like, not too many options as a pilot.
1: Anything else in 410?
0: Battaglia missions have been introduced, more Battaglia missions, or have okay. they been fixed or whatever?
1: I heard she's been disappearing and going on coffee breaks.
0: That's entirely possible. You know, they're entitled.
1: Do you think that's purposely done, or do you think that's
0: a no? Bug? That's a bug.
1: Okay. It'd be hilarious if it was actually, you know.
0: Definitely. I heard people trying to interact with her and she just ignores them. I find that funny as hell. It's like, she doesn't want to talk to you, dude. Go take a bath or something, you know? yeah, definitely a bug. You just have to make light of it, laugh, and just, you know, come back later. Try again.
1: I want to go on Reddit and whinge. I have to let the world know my opinion.
0: Remember when I was streaming the other day in the channel and I was just playing and stuff and I was getting the bugs? What did I do? I laughed. That's all I could do. It's like, fuck. Okay. You know, it's like laugh instead of, you know, throwing a tantrum. You'll have a much better experience.
1: It's actually interesting to do a 410 CIG released this. Not many people have talked about it. A post called Improving the Live Experience, and again it's about 410, and he went into quite detail of what they did, but unfortunately nobody seems to care about this post.
0: No, they just want everybody, they read and pick out the stuff that they can use to that can improve their argument.
2: It's like a twisted way. They whine in their own ways, and they don't want to look up all the facts. When they do get all the facts from CIG, they don't bother going through this because it's too technical for them, or they just don't have the time to go through all this. That's basically something that's wrong with society as a whole nowadays, with people that just don't want to take the time to properly research facts about what they're actually talking about. And this is how false information gets around, and they don't read this shit because they don't want to.
1: So if you scroll down, they actually go through the issues, and actually if you expand them you can see the actual
2: the actual report on the
1: and so what I love about this is that you have to log in that if you still come across this problem, this allows you to click on that and report your experience of it. But of course, a lot of people won't bother anymore.
2: 1219.
1: I did like that, but again, it was completely and utterly overshadowed by other things. Then,
0: woe is me.
2: It's been a while since I've actively gone in and made reports as well. I don't have that kind
0: of. Well, you have a bug now that you can report or in a, or update.
2: Well, I might try this out after the show, but I think I kind of have a feeling I already know what that's about.
0: Oh, okay.
1: As I said, with 410, I've been having experience, and it's definitely Windows related. There was an update, and then this problem started to appear. But anyway, just quickly back to that, the video, the Inside CIG video. We didn't talk about the other sneak peeks. So,
0: I thought we did.
1: No, we left some parts out.
0: They weren't important then.
1: They were. So they briefly showed the Kraken.
0: They showed the underside of it in the picture. We already know she's fat. So this is an interesting piece.
1: Which one? The leg in the...
0: Yeah, what the fuck?
1: Well, don't forget, there's a whole load of legs along the side, so I'm not sure what the hell this is.
0: Well, the people are saying that's the inside of the Kraken. And it's like, okay, that's great. But if that's the inside of the Kraken, what the fuck is that ship? Because that's a big-ass ship, and the hangars inside the Kraken are small. So that ain't. And what is it? I don't recognize that landing gear.
1: It looks very Drake-ish to me.
2: Caterpillar?
0: Stop right there. You'll see the doorway, right? You have the big gate or the entryway to some kind of like freight or whatever. But there's a door. Yeah, but there's a door to the left of that that shows you perspective. So that's a door, right? This thing is huge. This landing gear is huge.
1: Is that not a player there beside the rail?
0: No. No, that's a panel. There's a pull switch.
2: Yeah, it's a panel.
0: There's a panel and a pull switch on there. So what landing gear is that? What ship is that supposed to be? And is that really the inside of the Kraken? Because I can't imagine a ship that big with that landing gear.
1: I don't think it is. I think this is
0: able to fit inside the Kraken.
1: No, I think this is one of the other sites around Nix. The asteroids they can go into.
2: I don't know the layout of the Kraken, but
0: Municipal Works?
2: I'm seeing two pair of railings here, so I think this is a pad that goes up. This whole lot.
0: But where is that location?
2: Lift that just goes up.
0: Oh, you think that they changed the? No,
2: or is this, you don't or think is this a Caterpillar module or something? No, I don't know.
1: Super Caterpillar.
2: It's kind of like that layout when you look at the walls.
0: Yeah, that's what I thought when I first saw it too, and someone pointed it out. But
2: Drake style, that might also be in the Kraken then. Yeah.
0: But if it is the Kraken, right? Again, I don't see them having an internal hangar that can actually hold this thing unless it's set up so that one of those exterior flight deck things come down.
1: What do we see? There's a UI there on the hood in the top leftish corner. Is that a cargo grid that we're seeing? See the UI. So on the top left-hand side. Yeah, yeah. There. So we're seeing some kind of there.
0: That's a vent. Looks like a vent up there.
1: No, but you can see a grid. Looks like a cargo grid.
0: Again, Hoon. It's like, it's too much shit. Too much speculation. No idea.
1: Yeah, it's curious what this is. The Kraken does have a big internal space, though. And around the cargo area, so it could be something like that.
0: It could be the cargo area, and they just happen to have a ship in there, which is unlike how the community works, where they, you know, if it sits, it fits, right? They're going to stuff anything into any orifice they can. They could have beaten us to it. It says, okay, let's stick this ship in here in the cargo area and see if it. If it fits.
1: Or it could just be a cargo leg. Or this could be a leg itself and then just like putting in the cargo to show it off, what the lighting looks like and all that, you know?
0: Yeah, just to throw everybody off.
1: Yeah. So we do see the bridge area, which I thought was cool as well. Though very blurred.
2: Is that what that was?
1: Yeah.
0: Yeah, that was the bridge.
2: Yeah, so there's lots of ghosting there and double frames.
1: Yeah.
2: When you slow down, you can really see it. Like doubles, everything is.
1: So that looks like that seat kind of goes in rails. So that it's in the back position. Mm-hmm. Yeah, it's a weird design. Yeah.
0: It's possible shady, but I tend to think that they're trying to keep them small on purpose.
1: Yeah,
0: find out next year.
1: Weird bridge. But I want it now. Now. Roadmap came out, didn't it?
0: Yes. Good call. Forgot about that.
1: Interesting stuff appeared in there.
0: Well, the most interesting thing was Nix 2 and 3.
1: Yay!
0: So I said at one point, and I didn't say it was coming out with it, but I said I don't see why it wouldn't come out with it. Is because they're desolate planets and moons.
1: Yes.
0: Desolate planets, right? So it doesn't require a lot of work like the Nix 1 does. So yeah.
1: Yeah, I think there's one a gas giant, but so that they're easy to do.
0: But they changed it. It's not necessarily a gas giant anymore. It says which one is that? 3, right? Nix 3. Yeah. So Nix 3 is an ice giant. What the fuck's an ice giant?
1: Oh, okay. Like Neptune, Uranus, they're ice giants.
0: You stay away from my Uranus.
1: I like Uranus.
0: Yeah, so I guess an ice giant is a cold gas giant?
1: No, it still can be quite hot. It's like it's still a hospitable place. So I don't think you'd be allowed to land on it. I'm guessing they're going to try to use it for refueling or trying to get some kind of gases from it.
2: Wikipedia. An ice giant is a giant planet composed mainly of elements heavier than hydrogen and helium, such as oxygen, carbon, hydrogen, sulfur. There are 2 ice giants in the solar system.
1: So it's believed that the lakes of the Uranus and Neptune are raining diamonds. So the pressure is pretty high in there. So yeah.
0: Okay.
1: It's inhospitable anyway. And I think they're trying to portray this one as not really efficient for fueling, though I think it's possible that they might allow this for refueling.
0: Who knows?
1: The second one is interesting. The second planet. So I remember that this was supposed to be quite hospitable. But they've clearly indicated that you can now go down on it if you have the right
0: equipment. But you will need the right equipment, yes.
1: Yeah, yeah. That's cool.
2: Aberdeen?
1: No, imagine Alien, the movie Alien. Remember the planet they land on? Remember how that was?
2: It's black.
1: Something like, yeah, very inhospitable. But you can walk around. So there may be elements of this that, okay, you can land in a larger vehicle. You may not be able to fly around, or it'll do some serious damage to your ship. Maybe they're trying to push ground vehicles. Who knows? For this one. This could be good.
0: I expect ground vehicles to be a thing. Yes, very much so. Yeah. Not necessarily for just Nix 2, but with V5 in general.
1: Yeah, but this would be a great opportunity to have bad weather, and therefore flying everywhere is not an option.
0: Okay, I see what you're saying.
1: Yeah, because there's like with the MXC, we'll go to that in a second, because I did an MXC article in the Jump Point. And I thought that was interesting that they were pushing that, and particularly the new one that's coming up. And I thought, okay, this kind of gives a hint that they really are now trying to push ground vehicles in certain aspects. But if it's something like Alien, that'd be really cool. That's a very hospitable. You know, there's metals flying around in the weather. It's that bad, you know, and dust storms will just strip the paint, kind of thing. I hope that's
2: season 1 somewhere where Starbuck is lost and they go down.
1: Yeah,
2: he crashes like on the planet, but they go down with the Vipers and they all get clogged up with crap because they start to decompose the hull.
1: Yeah. So something like that, you kind of hope. Yeah.
0: I mean, right now in game, you do have issues if you go to some of the planets where even in your armor, you start to overheat and stuff if you're not wearing an environmental suit. Mm-hmm. So it'll be interesting to see if with Starware, if they enforce that even more.
1: So, yeah, I was really happy to see that. That definitely has boost 11 for me anyway, that they are coming out with all the planets. Is there a four? I can't remember. Was there a four or not?
0: No, just a three.
2: I saw the list just there. It's
1: yeah, okay.
2: Is that and Delamar?
1: Right. Okay. Well, that's cool then. All is missing then is the Vandul element on the rim.
2: The jump points.
0: There's plenty of Vandul in there. You just haven't found them. They're
1: no, but
0: there.
1: You know, yeah, but you know that they're supposed to be serious elements on the edge of it. So,
0: They're out there.
2: Key or belt.
1: Is that not in there yet? I'm not sure.
0: Yeah, okay. It's in there.
1: All right.
0: Both belts are in there.
1: What else is there? They do.
0: Yeah, go back.
1: Tech, Stark Attack, Population New Manager,
2: DMR.
1: Point of interests, combat armor. So they renamed the heavy combat armor to Monolith.
0: Yeah,
1: which is a nice name for it. Good name.
0: That's a good name, but yeah. Give me the guns. Give me the guns. Did you show the picture of the guns? They're cool.
2: And the picture. The
1: eyebrows. Eyebrows, most important elements
3: give
1: there.
3: Guns. Give me the guns.
0: No, that was from the last.
1: I know.
0: We don't care about the last one. I just care about the guns. Give me the guns. Give me the guns.
1: There, I posted it in the Star Citizen.
0: They look so good.
1: Where is it? Yeah, I color adjusted them because they had that stupid bloody hue on them.
0: Someone identified that the sneak peek, one of the sneak peeks.
1: Yeah,
0: the one we couldn't tell if it was shipped with a push, it had a push button or whatever, is the gun.
1: Is it? Oh, okay.
0: Yeah.
1: All right. Yeah. Okay, that makes sense. Yeah, I can see it there.
0: Yeah.
1: You see it?
0: Yeah.
1: So it was
0: the gun.
1: Okay. All right.
0: I like the gun. It's to me. I feel like it's a Halo vibe, or either Halo or Destiny.
4: Like a toy.
1: Oh, give me a moment.
2: Oh, heat emission push. Yeah. Okay.
1: Yeah.
2: Well, it's tiny then.
0: So, I do like the design. It's reminiscent of, I think it's Destiny. I confused it with Halo, but I do like the style. I hope it really is a good weapon.
2: This is a new brand.
4: Smack.
2: It's science and development.
1: Yeah, remember the missions they used to do.
2: Marksman rival.
0: ASD is a weapons developer for a science firm.
1: Questionable.
0: Exactly. they would cross the lines every once in a while. So yeah, I mean, it's still in the lore. They've actually given us a weapon that is by them. I think most of their weapons, if we have any in the game right now, are ship weapons. So I'm looking forward to this. But again, mostly for the design element, I'm curious to see if it's any good. Mass Effect as well. Yep. Yeah, I do like that design.
2: Oh.
1: Oh yeah, we saw this as well. Yeah, so.
0: Yeah, that
1: so
0: was
1: this the next one.
0: That last.
1: Did we do this last week?
0: I know we talked about it. I don't know if it was last week or not. Just in general.
1: This is the images that popped up.
0: That's right. We were talking about that image right there.
1: Yeah.
0: So this shows. The architect, right? Star Architect?
1: Yeah, Star Architect, yeah. The placement of the NPC locations, which I think is, of course, it's exactly, they might as well use the exactly same thing that will give us base building. It makes sense if they use the same thing, the same code or whatever, the same system. So yeah, it's kind of interesting looking at the architect. I remember them saying that this is all going to be new buildings, newish buildings, rather than having older, slightly decayed buildings that we're so used to. And it's quite possible that many of these are going to be available to us for base building.
0: Yeah. I mean, this looks like some kind of refinery or drilling type machinery.
2: The water purification.
0: That built the black building in front of it.
1: Mm-hmm.
0: Looks like one of the ones that they used in the crafting or base building demos.
2: Yeah, that's what Shady says. I would agree. Yeah.
0: Do you have a more modernish looking or not industrial looking storage facility behind that building, right? I mean, yeah, it's all new architecture that we haven't experienced before, so it should be really cool.
1: I'm certain that kind of dark gray building is something that they showed us for the, remember the base building, I think, on CitizenCon? I think they showed us one building that we walked into, and I'm almost certain it's something like that.
0: Yeah.
1: Because it had a big window that you walked up into and all that. So I hope it is something like that. I hope it is the same assets that we'll be able to use, because that kind of makes sense.
0: I'm a firm believer that once 4.11 comes out, that base building is just around the corner. I would hope that it would be 4.12. But depending, it could be 4.13. But it will be shortly thereafter. They've already started hinting about it. And usually when they start hinting about it in the newspapers, it happens within a few patches. So we know that they've already hinted about the land grab.
1: Yeah.
0: Right? So, and you know, land grabs usually refer to more like people than industries or whatever, but so I anticipate that they are ready and chomping at the bits to give us base building.
1: Ooh. Soon. And these are the other ones that we talked about last week as well.
2: The other one doesn't have a picture, does it?
1: Yeah, it does. Yeah, the pistol.
2: No, this one.
0: No, you just went by.
2: Skarnov assault rifle.
1: No, that's also new. Yeah, no, so that is also new that we're talking
2: about. Also a DMR.
1: Yeah. So we have to wait for that one. We got there's the pistol there. We got free goodies. If you're a member of the Chairman's Club, we got something free.
3: Yes.
1: Goodies. We like free stuff.
3: We like free stuff, yes.
0: Yeah, that caught me off guard.
3: Really free, but yeah, we like the stuff they give us.
2: You were asking for it.
1: Well, we were, but we weren't expecting, so it's kind of a
0: nightmare. I picked up the Stingray. I went into my hangar to look to see that it, you know, the purchase went through okay, right? Because, you know, you never know. And next thing I know, I was like, where did this come from? And it's sitting right there. I'm like, oh, okay. That's when I posted it in the chat. I was like, hey, look. And everybody's like, I don't have it. Why don't I have it? And I'm like, I'm fucking fine now.
1: I don't care. I got it, and that's all that matters. If you've been with Star Citizen for a bit, you've accumulated coins over the years for stuff you've done or not done.
0: You actually have more coins than you can actually put in the case.
1: Yeah, I was about to say that. Yeah, I'm going, where is our second case? Can we get a second case?
3: We get a second case, yeah.
1: Yeah, you know, we need a second case.
2: Maybe the thing flips.
0: Some guys in my org started counting up their coins, so I went in and I checked mine as well. Ralum, you probably have more coins than even us because you actually did the event on Arena Commander that gave coins.
2: Did I? Maybe some of them. I don't know.
0: Yeah, I think they did.
2: Levski coin, Invictus Laundry coin, Death Mask coin.
1: Yeah, so like, isn't so that's like
0: I'm almost sure that, yeah, but anyway, yeah, I had the same 13 coins that they were talking about, and then I said, oh, well, wait a minute, I got the commemorative coin.
1: Yeah,
0: which that, is
2: that's in its own 200 case. Million commemorative coin. But that's,
0: so that's a coin actually, that comes in it. You can't put it in the display case, down.
2: Yeah.
0: And then I have the keychain coin, which I don't know what the where that came from, but there I have a keychain coin.
2: There are also a bunch of ship coins because of ship showdown.
0: Yeah,
2: and you could never really get all of them because you would have to. You would have to have had all of the ships that won by you know, in that year to even get these. And yeah, only whales would have a lot of coins since, you know.
1: Well, many of the coins a few years ago, you had to go into Arena Commander. Remember, you had to be on top of the league to get it.
0: Yeah, I would have thought you had one, but apparently...
2: No. Well, I'm missing
0: now. Now I regret not doing those.
1: it was difficult. I did actually give it a go, and it's quite difficult to stay on top.
2: I have a couple of real coins. Maybe that's what you think.
0: That's what she said.
2: Like I have,
1: but that was nice. I'm sorry.
2: The coin in the beautiful case with the red. It's right there on top of my wall.
1: Oh, real coins.
2: The physical one, yeah.
1: Yeah, and nobody cares about that.
2: Yeah.
1: No. You're just a nerd in that case. All we care is
0: pixels.
1: Our assets, you know, because what we're going to do with the coins, put them on the ground. You know, it's
2: we have to be able to digitize those. Put them in the game.
1: Well, there's some of them actually were. I think there were some citizen cons that you did get in real life as well as in game.
0: Yeah, they actually made a few real life ones, but then there are other communities and orgs and stuff like that make their own.
1: Oh yeah,
0: they make their own and they 3D print them and stuff.
1: Yeah, you can go on Reddit or Spectrum. You can see people have posted them. Like there's a ton of them. But this is nice. This is a good quality
2: slab of tin.
1: It's so common now. It's easy to get done anyway. So. I'm not sure about the quality of them, but yeah, most Bar Citizen events now have them. But anyway, so only pity is that in your hangar, you cannot put it on a shelf because there's no shelf. CIG, please provide shelves in hangar. Because I'm not going to stick them in my ship. I can safely say that.
2: And just slide off and disappear.
1: Yeah, exactly. Yep. So yeah. Shelves, geez, shelves, actual shelves. I'm not going to stick them on the floor.
2: Shelves.
0: Where's our gun rack? Though. I want my gun rack. Where's the gun rack that they showed with the CQ7?
2: Well, no, I said this before. They need things like tables and shelves to have like a scaled down version of a cargo grid. That when you got
0: the pirate table.
2: When you grab objects, you can stick try them put something to them on it, and it'll stay in place.
1: If you put something on that table, you can just watch it bounce off it.
2: Yeah, I know.
0: Yeah, Rob was saying it. They do need their own little physics grid. I agree.
2: I tried that before. I was looking through my Star Citizen installation folder earlier because I wanted to look at. What could be wrong with my installation? And I saw some old screenshots where I actually tried that for the first time, and I tried to make this spirit, the back of the spirit, into a nice living space.
1: Fluid.
2: And I did that once, and I don't think I ever did it again because it just doesn't stay. It doesn't stay there at all.
0: It gets reset every patch.
2: Well, not just that. When you fly away, it doesn't even stay there. It's just stuff bounces and falls on the floor.
1: The thrusters move it. The thrusters blow it away if you're too close to it.
2: No, it was inside the ship as well.
1: All right.
2: It's like, I found it.
1: That's one problem I have in the hangars when you put them down.
2: There.
1: When you fly away, the thrusters.
2: Look at how beautiful I made this. That didn't last very long.
1: No. It's a pity, really.
2: This is what people want to do as well.
3: Yep.
1: Oh, absolutely.
3: They've been wanting to do that for a while now.
1: But it has to, CIG need to fix it. It needs to be a reliability that flare needs to be associated with that ship. I know we have the insurance thing where, you know, if you do have something attached to it that, you know, it records it, and therefore if something does happen to the ship, you can claim it back. But I don't think that applies to flare items.
0: No, it doesn't.
1: So that needs to be a thing.
2: Oh.
0: Fix it, CIG, fix it.
2: Fix everything.
1: So we got a jump point this week.
0: Yes.
1: So this was an interesting one. Where's it gone? There we go. How's that? So obviously it was about the stingray. Some interesting concept in there. Yeah, that always gets people going, why did you not do that?
2: I like this one.
1: You know, which is fair enough, you know, but it's all personal taste. I used to be like that, and then I realized, you know, I've no say in the matter whatsoever regarding what design it is.
0: You have a say. With your wallet. With your wallet.
1: Okay. It was interesting that they approached the bloody rock of all things as the...
0: I tell you, that's the one, the DS rock, the Rock DS. I love the wheel configuration.
1: Yeah.
0: The set of wheels in the front and the two set of wheels in the back.
1: Okay, that makes sense.
0: That's what I like. They had put that wheel configuration on the MTC, oh my God, I would be just like so freaking ecstatic.
1: But I think it just makes it unnecessarily wide.
0: Yeah. I'll go back up. Yeah, right there. You got the two on the left. Look at that. That's freaking amazing.
2: It's really very stable.
0: Amazing!
1: Yeah. Okay, but what they said was that this was too industrial for what they wanted. See, this is about the MXC series of vehicles. And but it's quite clear now that CIG want the MXC series to be military-based, not industrial.
0: It's very military-based.
1: So it kind of makes sense that, you know, they do not go down the industrial kind of look. This is the MTC. The original MTC was crazy because that was actually a passenger carrier in the original concept, and people are actually angry that it wasn't. Because it kind of makes sense if they do make it a passenger carrier. And I remember seeing, I think it was on Pipeline, one of the channels there, that people start posting real-world people carriers, armored people carriers. And I do agree, it did make sense to have something like a four-seater. We see there, see at the bottom there.
2: Humvee.
1: To have a kind of people carrier like that. But, they went obviously with a different route, more a security kind of mobile security van.
0: Yeah, I mean, dude, I love it. I mean, it is a good vehicle. I use it. Mm-hmm. When I was doing bunker runs regularly, before the Clipper, I would use the Asgard.
1: Right.
0: And I would have the med Nursa, and then I would have the MTC in it, because sometimes on some of the missions when you try to get close, they shoot you with the turrets. I'm not going toe to toe with turrets. I suck. I die. So I park it where I can't get shot, but I'm usually 1 to 2 clicks away. So I roll out the MTC, and I drive up. And if there's anybody standing around outside, they get shot to shit. And then I go downstairs and finish the bunker. And if I die, I spawn back at my ship, and I have the Nursa there. So
1: Yeah, I think. No, I wouldn't say that. I think it's definitely that's one of the roles it's definitely aimed at. So I'm not going to judge you or not. If you scroll up, we actually see probably the first clear image of the MFC, which is kind of interesting. Yeah. So go up one more. So there's the back of it. So this is the first kind of image we've actually seen of it. Because we only had that silhouette from CitizenCon a couple of years ago.
2: Oh, that's it. Yeah,
1: and if you actually go to the silhouette, you can actually see the mud flaps at the back and everything. So they've obviously had this now for a couple of years. You can clearly see.
0: The only reason why they haven't released it is because crafting, right? They have so many things that they've done, but they've had to always hold back because the technology has not been ready to release. Mm-hmm. We also have the Titan chassis version. And that was listed in the leaks. Those two vehicles are being worked on and should be done by this month. So we may see it next month.
1: So in this image, we can barely see the top turret. It's in its front parked position, if you can call it that. Yeah, you can just see it there, yeah. And so when it's active, it then goes on the rail and it pops up the back section. The MTC does that as well. But you can also see at the rear wheel, you can see this kind of mud guard that kind of swings down from the rear light. You can see that in the slide.
0: Thank you, Shady.
1: You can see that on the far right-hand side as well. Yeah, there. This kind of indicates to me that this was, kind of mostly finished a good while ago.
0: They were supposed to release it that year, but they didn't because crafting got delayed.
1: Yeah. So what also that image also shows, it's clear that you can fit two SCU units in the back. So I'm guessing this is obviously from materials.
0: But what can you make with two SCU? Because each SCU is a different material, right? And some things require more than one material or two materials. Yeah. Some require three.
1: This is a problem. They need to make smaller boxes.
0: Yes.
1: For this, because crafting is a lot more complicated than just simply.
0: If this is meant to be like a resupply vehicle. Ammunition, weapons, armor.
1: Yeah, I think that's what this is aimed at. Yeah.
0: You have to have some armors require three resources. Some weapons require three resources. So having one SCU containers, two 1 SCU containers, you're not gonna get anywhere. And the thing is that they don't give you 1/8 containers or any smaller containers. Right, everything fits into a 1 SCU container, but it's just empty or almost empty.
1: Yeah. To have to change that system, it's far too basic at the moment. They need to break it down better.
0: They plan on doing that at some point, but
1: when?
0: I'm not holding my breath. I'm still waiting for 24 and 32 and 16 SCU containers that we can buy and fill up ourselves. They have the containers made. Why can't they give them to us so that we can fill them ourselves?
1: That's true. Yeah. So this kind of, I start asking questions about this vehicle, and I'm start now asking, what is the point of this? Is this really a practical vehicle? Because this seems to be aimed at FPS combat. So therefore, you can either cough up new magazines or come up with new weapons or whatever, maybe armor.
0: Remember, we're supposed to lose our armor and stuff. It's supposed to stay on our bodies,
1: right?
0: So they're letting it stick with us so that we can be more original and use the stuff that we've bought without fear of losing it. But eventually, we are going back to that system where our shit stays on our body. So if you're in a PvP environment, or in an organization war or something like that, then yes, this will become a very important piece of equipment.
1: So my counter argument to that is, would you not be better off pre-making stuff and coming with a larger capacity vehicle? Like say the CSV, that's a 4SEU carrier. And can you not put pre-made stuff in those in the cargo capacity rather than wasting
0: you
1: time
0: could,
1: manufacturing these?
0: But there's a couple. I mean, it all depends. You could be trying to bring that all in, and someone steals it, blows it up.
1: Well, they can blow this up.
0: But you could have the vehicle parked in a side somewhere, you know, or in a building that's protected, you know, and have it as a backup to having a large storage, or have the vehicle make the stuff so that you can stockpile it instead of, you know, you bring in the resources, which is not as obvious as if you were to bring a crate full of weapons and stuff. I don't know. I mean,
1: I don't know. Like, if somebody's going to come in and see you, they're going to shoot you no matter what your vehicle is, or, you know.
0: Yeah, Shady's right. A large capacity vehicle is a bigger target.
1: Is the CSV that much bigger? I don't know.
0: Well, it's bigger. It's not as big as a C2 that you're flying in with all your stuff.
1: No, but
0: you can drive this in under the radar. No people's going to necessarily see it unless they're looking for it.
1: That's my point. I think the CSV is a more practical vehicle, I think, that you could pre-made stuff, do it in your own ledger, and then bring it to this site rather than bringing a crafting machine with you like this. I don't know.
0: It's all about the situation. Mm. It really is.
1: You know, I love that design there in the right-hand side, the middle one. See the side angle where there's this attachment to it? I don't know why they didn't do that. I think that makes better sense.
0: What's the attachment supposed to be?
1: No, I'm guessing that's the crafting unit. And
0: oh,
1: therefore,
0: probably,
1: more
0: yeah.
1: internal space. I think that would have been better to have, say, 4 seats, and then you have the crafting machine attached to the Mac.
0: I don't know. I'm just, it's like, give me the Atlas, because the Atlas comes with a medical bed and a crafting unit as well. So give me.
1: Yeah. I did enjoy that article. That was pretty good. Go to the Stingray. So now these concepts.
0: I didn't even see those. Oh my goodness.
1: These are classic 50s, 60s kind of sci-fi designs.
5: Oh, yeah.
1: They're just beautiful, really.
5: Wow.
1: It's kind of a pity they didn't go down this, but you know.
0: Yeah. See, they're not like a Stingray, but these are more in line with the other Kruger ships.
1: I feel like
0: these are more in line with the other Kruger ships.
1: Yeah, that's. I think some of these we did see.
0: We did see when they present, like that one right there that we're just slowly passing by, and these two here. Well, no, not those two. That whole thing in the front just doesn't work for me. But this and the other one, if it's not the same, they're not the same ship. Those two, they vibe Kruger for me.
1: They scream old school Flash Gordon to me, you know. I can understand what the community were saying. Oh, why didn't you build this?
0: They still can. when they're ready to take our money, they'll build them.
1: See, the one on the left there, that was what I was kind of expecting, something like that.
2: Well, that's exactly a B2, no?
1: Yeah. That's what I thought it might be.
0: Yeah, my vision of Kruger is like the bottom right one, where it's all about the streamline.
1: Mm.
0: Or even Shady said, you know, those had more Kruger vibes than the wing does, the current one does. But they really wanted to make it look like a Stingray.
1: Yeah. Well, a fat Stingray. I still don't get the undercarriage design, but because a Stingray is actually flat as a pancake.
0: It's a mama.
1: Yeah, it's a mama. Yeah.
2: It does have the lion.
1: That really should have been a Bombay, but anyway. That hood at the top is weird. Can anybody get up to it? I can't get up to it.
0: Oh, you can't.
1: I thought there might have been, what was it? One of the Drake ships like recently that you can just simply hop on the front and you can get on top.
0: They still have yet to give us a simple ladder that allows us to climb up to the top of our ships so that we can get to the components. Right now, you have to do everything either in the Moby Glass or in space.
1: It was hilarious watching the behind the ship video because they said, oh, yeah, it's conveniently placed, easy to get. And I'm going, no, it's not.
0: No. The only ship that they've done that to is the Aurora Mark II. They say, yeah. Oh, you can just jump on this, on the front that's of the ship one. And climb that's up. It's like, yeah. Well, thank you yeah. for telling us because I don't think anybody would have noticed otherwise.
1: No.
0: They'd be like, how do I get to the components? I got to go out in space? You know, that kind of shit.
1: Yeah, it's, yeah. God, I wish they stopped doing that. Give us bloody access to it.
0: Just give us a ladder. They had the ladder already built. Just make it work.
1: That could
0: all
1: be
0: we have to do is be able to climb up and jump off onto the top of the ship. That's all we got to do.
1: Yeah.
0: That's all we need.
1: Oh, yeah, we didn't show the video. Yeah. Yeah, no, don't get me wrong. The fins, of course, everybody complaining about.
0: The fin is back.
1: I just loved how everybody raged about that. That was hilarious.
0: I still think when we get atmospheric flight, it'll make a difference.
1: I think it'll make a big difference. Yeah. And then people without their fin going, oh, I can't fly properly. Near the good old Maryland. So yeah, it's definitely a sexy ship. It's a nice design. We kind of talked about this last week anyway.
5: No, it hasn't sold yet.
0: Oh, it's sold.
1: Oh, it's sold, yeah. Actually, how well did it do? I didn't even
5: know. That's what I'm wondering.
1: Yeah, I'm curious actually myself. What is the numbers?
2: Is that what it launched?
1: Let's see. I'm guessing it is. When 26th? 26th
0: Wednesday?
1: Was that when 4.10 came out?
0: Wednesday.
1: Yeah, okay. So that must be it then.
0: What's Wednesday? I know it was Wednesday, but what's Wednesday?
2: Yeah, it's 26th.
0: The 26th.
1: Yeah, 26th. Yeah, yeah.
0: So, yeah, so, that's...
1: So what was the night before?
0: What was the 25th? I wonder if that's UTM or UTC or whatever. No, it's the whole day. Who knows? Fuck it. Whatever.
1: All right. So that's 2 million anyway. So like, I don't know.
0: Yeah.
1: Yeah. I think it's safe to say that's 2 million for that. So that's okay. Probably not as good as COG wanted, but still, it has to be pointed out that the function of the ship is still questionable.
0: Considering the fact that all everybody was saying is don't give them your money.
1: Who's everybody?
2: Not everyone.
0: And they sold over $2 million. And they sold over $2 million.
1: Yeah.
0: Tells the story.
1: Yeah, it's a cool looking ship. There's no doubt about that. There's certain and elements.
0: The only reason why it made $2 million is because it is not a premier ship. It is not something that the vast majority of people would like. It really is for select tastes.
1: Yeah, I think actual pilots and collectors. So, yeah.
0: Yeah, so that's why it only sold 2 million. If this was an incredible ship, right? Look and feel, and people weren't so confused about it, they would have definitely doubled or tripled that number.
1: Well, 175 is a lot, don't forget, at the end of the day. So it's, the average player should not be saying, oh, I must get this. They can get this in game. We have to emphasize that again and again and again.
0: Months later.
1: In game. It's not that far away. So
2: I find it interesting that they still use wheels on newer ships. They do keep using that as a landing gear for some of the ships.
0: They do want to engage them. They do want them working. eventually.
2: Yeah, so at some point you might be able to taxi across the ground.
0: Yep.
1: Yeah. Mm-hmm.
2: The Avenger has it too. It's one of the first ones.
0: And then, of course, once they get that working, then they're going to build areas or places or whatever where it's like you want a wheeled ship because it's the only way you can get up and going and land.
1: Some people are complaining that this is not as good as, say, the M80, but I don't know.
2: It's more expensive.
0: That's $300.
1: But the stats are still quite favorable for the Stingray. It's definitely more maneuverable.
0: It's a medium fighter. The M80 is a heavy fighter. So big different distinction right there.
1: Yeah.
0: In the hands of a good pilot, it's good. But if you put it up against an F7, it's going to lose.
1: Depends. Again, yeah.
0: The F7 is still considered a superior fighter to it, and that's probably why it didn't sell as well, because a lot of people have the F7s and there's no reason for them to go to a different ship for combat when the F7 will do exactly what it needs to do better than that will.
1: Yeah, because the stats are quite favorable for it, actually. It is surprisingly maneuverable, I think. Not as good as, say, Gladius. I still think Gladius is definitely far more maneuverable.
0: Well, it's a light, so... Yeah.
1: It's a weird place that this is. That's the thing. It does require, I think, skill, and I think you have to understand that. It's not going to be the end all. Particularly the power draw. This is one of the downsides of it, that you get a lot less power than... what really is needed. Like your weapon, you're going to have to sacrifice your shields and your thrusters to get all your energy weapons working properly.
0: But that's the thing. If you use all energy weapons, and to be in Star Citizen, similar to like in Wing Commander, you want a mix. You want energy, you want ballistic. So flying around in all energy, you're doing yourself a disservice. Now the question is finding the right mix, and plus I think it has a size 1 power plant, which is very limiting for
1: it. Is quite limiting, that's the problem. Yeah,
0: for a medium sized ship, you would think it'd be at least a size 2 or 2 size 1s or something, right? With crafting you may also be able to jack that up a little bit.
1: Well hopefully, because these stats are quite attractive, but you're going to have to sacrifice these thrusters to get the guns working properly.
0: Crafting,
1: yep. What else was there? I feel like I'm missing something here. Oh, yeah, the sneak peek. Yes. So, I was wrong about the sneak peek. It was clearly a Drake thruster.
0: And what?
1: Very Buccaneer-like.
2: Yeah.
1: And so I thought, okay, well, I looked at the Buccaneer closely and it didn't look like that exactly. And so, okay, I said, this might be the Marauder that we heard about through the leaks. But it turns out it's not. This is the Basher. This is the pirate skin of the Basher.
0: That chassis is too clean to be a Basher.
1: No, it is, unfortunately. Look up the Basher. So go to one of the isometric views of it. So if you look on the left engine, zoom in, enhance. The left, other left.
0: That is the left engine, looking forward.
1: Zoom in again. Use your magic. Can you zoom in? Okay. So you can actually see that.
0: Yeah. I see the

0: Okay. Yeah. Yep. I see it now. I see it now. Yeah. Yep. So that is the Basher.
1: Yeah.
0: That's just a different skin.
1: Just a different skin. I'm annoyed at that.
0: Or it's the Kit Bash with the skin.
1: It's possible, but it is the we did get a sneak peek. Well, not a sneak peek. It's in the game files. Where did I put it? Forgive me.
0: You should go and attack all the streamers and tell them they're wrong. Not attack them, but you should go in all of their feeds and tell them they're wrong. The Basher. It's a pirate skin.
1: Yeah, I'm annoyed that this is a sneak peek of a pirate skin or a skin. They've never done that before. That's kind of disappointing. That stuff like this usually teases us that we're going to get a new ship. Maybe
0: that's what they wanted to do, throw us off.
1: That's probably right, yeah, just to punish us for the... let's see, copy, paste.
0: We deserve to be punished, the community as a whole. We have been unfaithful, unworthy.
1: We are unworthy, yes.
2: No, that was tiny.
1: Yeah, it's a thumbnail anyway, but yeah, you can see the red engine part of it.
0: Oh, yeah. Yep, that's it.
1: Yep. So, the pirate skins always turn out to be nice anyway. I do like them.
0: Is that going to be coming out for like Pirate Week?
2: Pirate beginning of September.
1: Is it 19th or 15th or something like that?
0: That seems about right.
1: It's on Pirate Day, so whatever Pirate Day is.
0: Well, it could also be part of the next bundle.
1: No, I think
0: would be on the 15th.
1: Well, there's a whole bunch of pirate ships anyway.
0: Well, is it the 15th or the 8th?
1: 19th, there we go. 19th of September is Talk Like a Pirate Day.
0: Right, but the bundle is...
1: Oh, no, that's early. No, it's going to be the beginning.
0: It'll be the 8th, right? The month starts on Tuesday at the 1st. Mm-hmm. Then we have the 8th, which is technically the 2nd Tuesday.
1: Yeah.
0: And then we have the 15th.
1: It could be. It could be one of them. I think there's 4 pirate ships or pirate skins overall.
0: And so they may call it Pirate Week. They may call it Pirate Week. And then so giving it to us at the beginning of the week versus the 19th.
1: Yar.
2: Yeah, too soon.
1: So yeah, just as usual, nice catch. Keep your wallets on standby.
0: Nice catch.
1: I'm annoyed. I was looking forward to the Marauder, and I was going, ugh, no, it's not. It's just a skin.
0: I'm not. I'm tired of Drake. I'm not saying that they have bad ships. I'm just tired of Drake. It's like, come on, can we move on?
1: No, the community seems to like it because the ship showdown. Well, it's. They definitely like their...
0: They like their drakes.
1: They like their drakes. The ironclad assault is just assaulting everything that comes near it.
0: Well, I knew it was going to be the winner. I knew that for... I mean, that was a no-brainer.
1: Well, some people seem to think that the Perseus is going to be the winner, but...
0: No. No fucking way. No way. I will make a bet on that. I will definitely make a bet on that.
1: Let's see, the Ironclad Assault, it's a semi-final time, so the skins are the Ironclad Assault, the Corsair, the M80, and the Perseus. So they're the ones that get the best in show skins. Go up for a second. Look at this. This is ridiculous.
2: 16,000 versus 5,000.
1: Yeah, this is... My God, I have never seen such. This is great.
0: It's just good. Yeah.
1: Yeah, that's annoying. But anyway,
0: the Perseus is going to win. But I will say, I feel that it will be.
1: Do you think
0: it won't be a landslide? It won't be a landslide.
1: No, I think the Ironclad is going to absolutely decimate the Perseus.
0: Oh no! I'm talking about between the Perseus and the M80.
1: Oh, right. Oh, yeah. No. Perseus will beat that. Yeah.
0: I think it will win, but I don't think it's going to be a landslide like the Ironclad is against the

0: Corsair.
1: I hope it's
0: a little bit closer.
1: I'm sick of the M80 anyway, but
2: there's gonna be Perseus against Ironclad, and Ironclad will win.
1: Yeah, there's no doubt about that.
2: I said it even before they've put down the nominees. Ironclad, it's new.
0: Oh, yeah.
2: Everyone likes it.
0: It is the,
2: they actually use it.
0: Skip it a month until
1: the Kraken.
0: Kraken or the Liberator. Well, if the Liberator comes out first, the Liberator will unseat the Ironclad.
1: Do you think
0: so? And then when the Kraken comes out, it will unseat both the Ironclad and the Liberator. I'm sure there are going to be Ironclad people that are going to jump ship for the Liberator. I wouldn't say everybody will, but I will say there will be a percentage of people that jump ship and will think it is a superior ship. But when all said and done, as soon as the Kraken drops, forget it. All bets are off. It's going to just... Everybody is going to try and melt their Ironclads and Liberators or whatever and see if they can get their hands on a Kraken. The F5 Wars will go into overdrive. Oh, fuck yeah.
1: Oh, hell yeah. Caught you. That's a lot bigger.
0: Oh, yeah. Hell yeah.
1: Yeah, yeah.
0: You can put definitely five ships easily. Three small pads, two large pads on top. You have two other interior pads, which are supposed to be small. So basically seven ships. Okay? And you don't lose any of your cargo capacity. And you can probably repair all of them with refuel on the Kraken. Whereas on the Ironclad, you could only do it on a small section. And then anything else that you put in there that isn't cargo removes your amount of cargo space that you can carry, because you're putting in ships and other kind of stuff that take up your cargo grid.
1: We'll see. Anyway, did they still have the Dragonfly hangar? Or did they get rid of that? I think they talked about that.
0: I think they said they got rid of it. I think they got rid of it. Or if they made it smaller and moved it to another location. Okay. I think they got rid of it for the privateer version completely. Okay,
1: I hope they don't get rid of it altogether, but it would be... we'll see anyway. Can I quickly go back to the jump point? Yeah. Because there's one thing. I know people don't normally pay attention to lore. They think it's a waste of time. But sometimes the lore gives us hint about things to come. Now, I know I know we talked about it earlier regarding Nyx 1. But if you go down to the very end, we have a storyline here, which I do recommend to read. And this is about a single person, slightly naive, slightly a non-socializing person who likes to be by themselves in the dark kind of thing. And they go and work for a terraforming company who are terraforming Nyx 1. And what they do emphasize in this storyline is the weather and how bad it can be. And seriously affecting, she had a ground vehicle and it damaged her ground vehicle. It damaged her helmet and a suit. But then when the storm cleared, it was a beautiful planet, basically. And this kind of,
0: that's part of V5.
1: Yes, the new Planetech that they're going to be pushing weather.
0: Watch the V5 or CitizenCon video, and it literally, that one video shows, it touches on everything we should be getting with V5, and it was briefly mentioned in the roadmap.
1: Mm-hmm.
0: And yeah, we are going to see all of that shit come so 4.11. And I think prediction, tech preview 4.11 this week.
1: And this is one of the reasons why I think Nix 2 will also be very similar, like a very hostile environment, because of this story that kind of gives a hint that, you know, weather is going to come pretty soon, bad weather, and that will affect our gameplay. So it should be interesting. Yeah, I remember they were already getting zapped. I wonder, will they bring in something that kind of helps to relieve that, though? Some kind of components that, at a cost of something else, would allow your ship to survive.
0: I want the ships to get hit by lightning and blow up.
1: And drop like a lead balloon.
0: I want to see that happen to somebody else's ship, by the way, not mine. I want to see that happen to somebody else's ship, not mine.
1: So, yeah, I thought, yeah, this was an interesting story. Read it if you can. Because, yeah, these are kind of important because they do give hints of what's to come. Yeah. And that will be it, I think. I don't know of anything else. Anybody?
2: No.
1: Yeah.
2: Bye.
0: Nope.
1: Yeah, so obviously the Stingray is for sale. I'll be gone for next few weeks. I'm guessing probably maybe something might come out in Pirate Week. I don't know. Maybe I'm just jumping. I still think the Marauders is around the corner.
0: We got another ship coming in another month. Next month.
1: What else is there? I think that's it. I can't really think of anything else. I'm blabbering really. Now.
2: All right. That's okay. We went over time anyway.
1: Yeah.
2: More than half an hour. Interesting. Yeah.
1: Can I get any more windier? Nope. Will something else appear?
0: Fingers crossed for tech preview.
1: I forgot about that. Yeah.
0: Fingers crossed. I'm on it this week.
1: Mm.
0: Give me it.
1: Yeah.
2: That might be good. All right. Thank you, everyone, for being here, watching, listening. Check us out on YouTube for the older episodes, or if you missed half of this. And we'll see you next week. The next episode. Bye.
0: Yeah.
3: Bye. Game over, man. Game over.
2: Game over.

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1: 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File entry. The Taranis System. The rocky heart of the frontier. Taranis is best known as one of the systems of Keller's Run, and it allows transport crews a way to avoid transit through pirate warrens of the Nexus system. It's a questionable bargain, though. Taranis is free of all the brazen pirates for good reason, a pair of extremely dense asteroid belts that must be traversed to travel from one jump point to another. The asteroid and lunar debris fields of the Taranis system have proven an early graveyard for many pilots who did not have the skill to negotiate such hazards. Taranis itself is an A-type main-sequence star, blue-white in appearance. It was discovered in 2401 by the famed UNE survey ship Mythic Horizon. Taranis discovery was routine, done almost in passing. The system was considered non-viable at the time, with only a single high-risk candidate for terraforming. Further, the star's location offered no visible strategic advantage at the time, and the raw resources were rated as low to middling. The system's initial exploration was the site of a minor tragedy. One of Mythic Horizon's survey boats was lost with all hands in a meteor strike. A plaque located near the landing zone on Taranis 3 eulogizes them as noble sacrifices to mankind's expansion. Taranis has also recently entered popular culture because of its role in Original Systems Arena Commander. The Broken Moon of Taranis map is one of the two included in the massively popular simulator's public demo. The setting pits players against one another in a debris field near Taranis 2. Hornet, Aurora, and 300i pilots dodge flying rocks and massive pulsating terraformers as they fight it out in an ultra-realistic battle royale. The choice of Taranis in Arena Commander has even led to increased and very dangerous tourism in the system, as self-titled arena nuts travel from far and wide to have their holographs taken in front of the lunar remnants. Taranis 1. The first planet in the Taranis system is a typical sun-kissed inner dwarf, too hot for human settlement, totally lacking in atmosphere, and largely devoid of minerals or other interesting resources. The planetoid was the source of an unusual incident in the mid-25th century. A review of initial survey data, radar scanning, interferometry, and long-range imaging, produced an image with what looked distinctly like a human face superimposed on the planet's northern polar region. The so-called face of Taranis was a brief cultural craze on Earth and ultimately inspired a privately funded expedition to the world to confirm that the picture was simply a mountain range photographed from an unusual position. Conspiracy theorists continue to insist that the government is covering up evidence of an alien civilization living there, despite the ready proof that sentient species exist throughout the galaxy today. Taranis 2, an asteroid belt. Now best known as the site of the Broken Moon, Taranis 2 was, like so many other planets, a victim of the gung-ho terraforming craze of the Messer era. A coreless world just inside the system's green band, Taranis 2 was initially classified as a poor choice for terraformation and colonization. But with a government more focused on "we can" rather than "we should," Taranis became one of dozens of worlds to be wrecked by a terraforming blunder. In this case, the issue was laid squarely at the foot of Krabsos Incorporated, the cheap geo-development outfit assigned to process the world. Standard operating procedure at the time for terraforming a coreless planet was to harness the energy in orbiting moons. In the case of Taranis 2, substandard parts and near-slave labor meant that Krabsos managed to crack the mantle of Taranis' small moon, splitting it into a million dangerous chunks. In addition to a deadly debris field that will continue to strike the planet for hundreds of years, the process superignited the terraforming machinery in orbit. Several of the stacks continue to burn unabated to this day, further rendering the surface of the planet worthless slag. Beyond Taranis 2 and its former moon is an extremely dense asteroid belt which must be traversed to pass the system. While it is a hazard to navigation, the first Taranis belt is not particularly mineral-rich and very few mining claims have ever been placed on it. The best of the best smugglers consider it a good place to hide, and the occasional top-level pirate will set up an ambush point in the belt, but even those types frequently find themselves the victim of rock strikes. Taranis 3, an asteroid belt. Taranis 3 is a smoggy, stormy world located at the edge of the system's habitable zone. The system's constant storms are the origin of the system's name. Taranis, Celtic god of thunder. The planet lacks a human breathable atmosphere, but has nonetheless become the site of human settlement. Bethor Research Station, established in 2436 to study weather control techniques, has organically expanded over the centuries to become a full-fledged settlement of Tavaran refugees and human ekbats. The initial corporate owners are long gone, and Bethor is now rumored to be in the control of a syndicate or similar quasi-organization, although they keep their activities obscured from visitors. The second Taranis belt is located past Taranis 3. It is similar to the inner belt, but less dense, with a number of safe approach vectors, to the point of making transit to Taranis 3 slightly less dangerous than crossing the system. In 2930, the Bengal-class carrier Indomitable famously suffered extensive damage trying to move through second Taranis in a pursuit of a pirate Q-ship. Taranis 4. Taranis 4 is a mid-sized gas giant consisting of hydrogen and helium. It is located within spitting distance of one of the system's jump points and is an occasional stopover for ships equipped to refine their own fuel. Such stopovers are few and far between, though. It is rare that anyone would have arrived in the Taranis system without adequate fuel in the first place. And beyond this, it is entirely unremarkable. No orbiting station has ever been established. End of entry. Thank you for visiting the UEE Central Library Database.

0: 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Fly US. 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

0: I'm Donnie Dunghill, and this is my son, Donnie.
1: Hey, how you doing?
0: Yeah, anyways, we're the owners of the Dunghill Burial Emporium and Sons. Unfortunately, we have lost our lease, and now we must have special clearance sale, because they are kicking our ass out. Oh, well, easy come, easy go. But here's the good news. Go ahead, Donnie. Why don't you tell them our coffins have been chosen by more families than the other guys? 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
1: You said it, Pop.
0: Yeah, and one other thing. With our clearance sale, everything must go. 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
1: for
0: dirt cheap. 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
1: We bury the competition.
0: Yeah, you got it right, Donnie.

0: Is this made from real lemons?
1: Yes.
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1: Yes.
0: Well, I'll tell you what. I'll buy a cup if you buy a box of my delicious Girl Scout cookies. Do we have a deal?
1: Are they made from real Girl Scouts?
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1: Original Systems. Prior to 2493, Original Systems was best known as the creator of the Ultimate series of action role-playing games. In just 8 years, Original had gone from teenagers developing Moby Glass games in their parents' hangar to a worldwide multimedia concern, with all indications being that even bigger and better titles are in the works. Most recently, the company saw a massive sea change and a stratospheric rise in units sold, this year with the release of the massively successful Arena Commander space combat game. Corporate history. Original Systems history dates back to the late 2920s, when eventual founder Henry Garrity began dabbling with Moby Glass game design in his father's Selfland hangar. The end result was Akbar, a role-playing game unlike anything released before for the system. The game sold well, becoming a hit in the burgeoning Moby gaming marketplace. Garrity treated the game as the prototype for Ultimate, the role-playing scenario that would spawn a dozen sequels and heavily impact the face of gaming. The success quickly landed Garrity a professional publishing deal with industry powerhouse Oakhurst Online, who would go on to publish the first three Ultimate titles until a dispute over the quality of included holographic maps split the parties. In 2936, Garrity joined with his brother, a financial expert, and fellow game developer Charlie Bass to form Original Systems. That same year, they launched both Bass's Caves of Terra, a platforming action game, and Garrity's Ultimate 4, still considered by many to be his masterpiece. By 2940, Original Systems had a dozen titles under their belt and employed 300 developers at multiple studios. The company had carved out a strong niche in the market, with the consensus being that they were the role-playing game designers to beat. Little did anyone know there were yet mountains for Original to climb. In 2940, Garrity struck up a friendship with up-and-coming Terran developer Tristan Blair. Blair had published a variety of successful games for interactive home display walls and was eager to break into the higher-powered world that was possible by going beyond Moby Glass development with dedicated gaming hardware. Garrity quickly offered to publish his latest title, an Ultimate-esque RPG called Times of Myth, and then hire him to design further titles at Original. The end result was nothing short of game-changing: the release of Arena Commander. Ultimate series. Borrowing heavily from Garrity's varied and esoteric tastes, the Ultimate series allowed users to enter a world populated with a mix of everything from medieval fantasy tropes to present-day space adventure themes. A typical Ultimate scenario might include everything from horseback swordplay to ranged laser warfare, all wrapped around compelling stories that force players to make value judgments rather than simply gunning each other down. To date, 6 main series Ultimate titles have been released, each continuing the main player's adventures through a bizarre fictional realm. Most unexpectedly, Ultimate has proven unusually popular with the Xi'an. The Xi'an C-Sphere Organic Entertainment Corporation reached out to Original Systems to request that they port Ultimate 3, the first piece of human entertainment software adapted for alien usage in this fashion. The resulting advertising blitz made Garrity a minor celebrity among Xi'an and brought in an entirely new audience for the game. Arena Commander. Lauded by gamers across the galaxy and by every reviewer from Optimum Glass, the only 6-star review ever issued, to the New Terran Journal, Arena Commander has completely changed Original Systems' reputation and altered how games are developed. Unlike Ultimate, Arena Commander focuses on visceral immersion. Playing the game is as close to flying a present-day Aurora or Hornet space fighter as it is possible to simulate with modern technology. Also unlike Ultimate, Arena Commander is not a Moby Glass title. Instead, it makes use of the highest powered computers possible. It can be played on everything from dedicated gaming laptops to, most ideally, internal computers found aboard starships. While many game developers would shy away from creating a game that suggests end users equip a starship to play, Blair was unfazed, and, thus far, sales have borne out his claim that users will upgrade for the best possible experience. At its heart, Arena Commander pitches pilots against each other in one-on-one dogfighting and a variety of different environments. Seemingly everything is simulated, from visual damage states down to the sensation of the player's hand moving on the flight stick. What's more, the game's functionality expands with a series of optional expansion packs, each adding more ships and scenarios for an additional fee. Actual military pilots were used to help test the game during its development, and they unanimously claim that there has never been such an accurate space combat simulation available for home users. Arena Commander has created a dedicated fan base across the UEE, with fans hanging on Blair's every word, attending Arena Commander conventions, and eagerly awaiting each next expansion. The game has already begun talk of an expansive franchise, with plans for an Arena Commander Holovid series or even a feature film being in the early stages. Talk of Arena Commander 2, even mere months after the release of the first game, has already reached a fever pitch. The future. Analysts suggest that Original Systems' incredible success in the last 18 months may also be their ultimate downfall. Until recently, the company had a publishing agreement with Brainscape Incorporated that helped defray the cost of publishing new games. The public demand for Arena Commander has been so great, however, that all parties involved have spent heavily just in order to deliver on outstanding orders. The creation cost of that infrastructure means that Original's next title, be it Ultimate 7 or Arena Commander 2, or Blair's pet project, a historical air combat sim, will need to sell similarly big numbers in order for the company to survive. Most worrisome, some fear that the company is in jeopardy of a possible hostile takeover from a larger publisher. If this happens, the impact on Original's unique culture and genuine creativity in game development may be catastrophic.

Ready to shift your perspective from the ordinary to the extraordinary? Ready to reset your expectations from the everyday to the highest heights? From breathtaking views, incredible dining, to unmatched shopping, Crusader is calling. Stay at the luxurious accommodations, tour Empire class shipyards, and bask in a sunset that is truly unforgettable. Whether you're just looking to spend the day cloud hopping with the storm walls or relaxing by Green Circle's infinite spa, with shuttles arriving daily, what are you waiting for? Come, visit Orizon, the city in the clouds.

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4: 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Don't switch.
5: Yeah, give me a minute.
0: Remember,